0: Where? Where have they gone?
1: Where have all the cowboys gone? Hey, should we ask Divine?
2: From the British Hit Factory themselves, Stark Aitken and Waterman, it's another 80s flashback. And Divine's scorching hot.

Yeah, a Stock Aitken Waterman production there. Mmm. Divine, Walk Like a Man. Success. Six Six Sputnik. Another score from the Hit Factory PWL.

Yeah. Indie and dance. Ah, Miss Sheena Rose. Yeah, my duet partner for our song, Sexation. This is her pride anthem. This is called Living My Truth. The Rob Moore and Mark Hagen remix.

0: Yeah, baby.
1: Whoa, brother.
0: Loose. Like the Viagra Boys say.
1: Yeah, dude.
0: They have a new album coming out April 25th.
1: Really?
0: Yeah, dude. Called the Viagra Boys, self-titled album.
1: Wow.
0: And they've released like 3 songs off of it, and it sounds pretty good so far.
1: Yeah?
0: Yeah, typical Viagra Boys.
1: Killer.
0: They won't let you down.
1: Those guys are on a roll, man.
0: Yeah, great band, man. Swedish guys with Sebastian from like San Rafael, right?
1: Yeah.
0: So fun. What a good story.
1: Totally.
0: So we took a little break last week to gather ourselves and, you know, get our own stuff done and then come back in here and try and put on a good show tonight.
1: Fucking A, dude.
0: Have some fun. We've got the sunshine on our backs today. A little
1: rock
0: bit windy,
1: and roll.
0: Can't complain. It's pretty nice down here in the Mission.
1: Yeah. It's a little chilly.
0: Yeah. So we're going to get into it and start off with a guy who kind of represents Berkeley pretty well, Warren Zevon.
1: Warren Zevon.
0: Yeah, man. He's saying, you know, werewolves and love.
1: Oh, okay.
0: And this
1: Berkeley.
0: Is, yeah, exactly. So he always, you know, he says Berkeley in that song, Werewolves of London.
1: Oh, that's funny.
0: You know it. So he talks about getting a big dish of beef chow mein at Trader Vic's and stuff. So pretty fun stuff. But let's kick it off with a song by him called Poor, Poor, Pitiful Me.
1: All right.
0: And I'll get it rolling here and turn over the wheels of steel to you in a little while. Okay. And we're going to have a fun time.
1: I'm all in.
0: So this is the Skeevy Sideshow, and we are at
1: RadioValencia.fm.

0: dude. That was fucking groovy.
1: Dude, the Jesus and Mary Chain, man.
0: Is that how that was?
1: Yeah. They just make a living off feedback and distortion, man. I mean, it's just so dirty, it's good.
0: When did that band come out?
1: That was 80s, late 80s. Yeah, it's kind of like Echo and the Bunnymen, you know? They got influence. But anyway, fun stuff. If
0: fuck
1: you want
0: yeah,
1: some,
0: dude.
1: You know, try your distortion on your guitar like that, man.
0: Like 10 Fuzz distortion boxes all plugged in together.
1: Oh, dude, it's crazy. I'd actually like to check out what he does on that. But it's pretty cool. So we are down here in the heart of the Mission at the Skeevy Sideshow with yours truly and Mr. Bolt Reynolds.
0: Hey-o.
1: And we are on the heels of the Penguin Pro Party, which was really fun. I heard like all kinds of fun stuff in there.
0: Yeah, dude. He always has a good up his sleeve.
1: Glad we have him before us.
0: Yeah, man. Dude.
1: So I think he's got his rerun after us, too. So we're sandwiched by the Penguin.
0: Yes, we are in a Penguin sandwich.
1: You know it. So, man, dude, Val Kilmer died.
0: I know, dude.
1: Dude, kind of crazy, man.
0: He wasn't that old either.
1: Well, and
0: how did he die, you know?
1: I don't know, but he had some complications. Like, I know that, you know, he wasn't doing well for a while, but, dude, think about Top Gun. He was Iceman.
0: Yes, he was Iceman.
1: Dude, one of my favorite movies, Heat, that bank shootout.
0: I don't think I ever saw that movie.
1: Oh, dude, you gotta watch that. It's so good. Like, one of the most realistic bank robberies and gunfights in, like, downtown L.A. It's
0: really?
1: Just crazy, yeah. He's good in that, and I mean, dude, The Doors, you know, he was Batman, I think.
0: I saw that movie, I'm not sure.
1: So I figured we'll play a Doors song since he played, you know, Jim Morrison. I thought he did pretty well.
0: Yeah, I heard he sung all the songs, like, better than Jim Morrison himself.
1: Dude, he was just really good at it. So, you know, I thought he was way better at that than the dude was at doing Bob Dylan recently.
0: Huh.
1: I mean, the guy kind of looked like him, but just couldn't do the songs good. In my own opinion, people can chastise me for that.
0: But you're allowed to have an opinion on the Skeevy Sideshow.
1: I think we are, man.
0: Yeah, dude.
1: So, for what it's worth. But anyways, yeah, let's get back into some more records. We had a fun little set there. I'm kind of all over the place trying to just kind of play what I have. And you'll get in here in
0: sounds
1: a little while.
0: Good.
1: But let's come back in with the Crystal Ship by The Doors. Kind of a...
0: nice, dude.
1: One to dedicate to Val Kilmer.
0: That's deep.
1: And his legacy.
0: That's deep.
1: And then we'll just go from there.
0: Awesome.
1: Where we at?
0: RadioValencia.fm.

0: Remember Tomorrow.
1: Dude, one of my favorites. I mean, this is one of my favorite albums. I mean, Iron Maiden, dude.
0: Yeah, dude.
1: Paul Di'Anno. I mean,
0: on top of the list for sure.
1: Dude, you can't go wrong, man. It's so fun.
0: Definitely on top of the list.
1: This whole album is so good. This one in Killers.
0: Yes.
1: Dude, good set, man. You just busted out an hour straight, man.
0: Yeah, dude.
1: You did the rock, you know, hour during our Skeevy side show. I'll continue it on for a minute. Why not, man?
0: Sweet.
1: I'll check back in here and get back into my jams for a minute, and then we'll go back to you.
0: Right arm.
1: So I've been having a great time down here, and thank you, everybody, for listening and supporting this awesome station. And we couldn't do it without you.
0: From the heart of the Mission.
1: So hope you're having a great April so far, and fun Wednesday night, wherever you are.
0: Yeah. So thanks for joining us.
1: Yeah. So I'm going to come back in with some Billy Idol. And a song called Do Not Stand in the Shadows.
0: I don't know if I've heard that one.
1: Dude, it's one of the like B-side. I think it's the last song on like the Rebel Yell album or whatever. So here we go. Where are we at?
0: We're at RadioValencia.fm.

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And when I'm in San Francisco, and that's all the fucking time, I listen to Radio Valencia because they play that good roots shit. God bless you. Take care. Say hello to the childrens.

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0: gentlemen, this is Wayne and Jane Hancock. You know what? 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
5: Thank you very much. You've been a delightful audience.

0: Yeah, baby.
1: Whoa, brother. Loose.
0: Like the Viagra boys say.
1: Yeah, dude.
0: They have a new album coming out April 25th.
1: Really?
0: Yeah, dude. Called the Viagra Boys self-titled album.
1: Wow.
0: And they've released like 3 songs off of it, and it sounds pretty good so far.
1: Yeah?
0: Yeah, typical Viagra boys.
1: Killer.
0: They won't let you down.
1: Those guys were on a roll, man.
0: Yeah, great band, man. Swedish guys with Sebastian from like San Rafael, right?
1: Yeah.
0: So fun. What a good story.
1: Totally.
0: So we took a little break last week to gather ourselves and, you know, get our own stuff done and then come back in here and try and put on a good show tonight.
1: Fucking A, dude.
0: Have some fun. We've got the sunshine on our backs today. A little
1: rock
0: bit windy,
1: and roll.
0: Can't complain. It's pretty nice down here in the Mission.
1: Yeah. It's a little chilly.
0: Yeah. So we're going to get into it and start off with a guy who kind of represents Berkeley pretty well, Warren Zevon.
1: Warren Zevon.
0: Yeah, man. He's saying, you know, werewolves and love.
1: Oh, okay.
0: And this
1: Berkeley.
0: Is, yeah, exactly. So he always, you know, he says Berkeley in that song, Werewolves of London.
1: Oh, that's funny.
0: You know it. So he talks about getting a big dish of beef chow mein at Trader Vic's and stuff. So pretty fun stuff. But let's kick it off with a song by him called Poor, Poor, Pitiful Me.
1: All right.
0: And I'll get it rolling here and turn over the wheels of steel to you in a little while. Okay. And we're going to have a fun time.
1: I'm all in.
0: So this is the Skeevy Sideshow, and we are at
1: Radio Valencia.fm.

0: that was fucking groovy.
1: Dude, the Jesus and Mary Chain, man.
0: Is that how that was?
1: Yeah, they just make a living off feedback and distortion, man. I mean, it's just so dirty, it's good.
0: When did that band come out?
1: That was 80s, late 80s. Yeah, it's kind of like Echo and the Bunnymen, you know? They got influence. But anyway, fun stuff. If you want some, try your distortion on your guitar like that, man.
0: Like 10 Fuzz distortion boxes all plugged in together.
1: Oh, dude, it's crazy. I'd actually like to check out what he does on that. But it's pretty cool. So we are down here in the heart of the Mission at the Skeevy Sideshow with yours truly and Mr. Bolt Reynolds.
0: Hey-o.
1: And we are on the heels of the Penguin Pearl Party, which was really fun. I heard like all kinds of fun stuff in there.
0: Yeah, dude, he always has a good up his sleeve.
1: Glad we have him before us.
0: Yeah, man. Dude.
1: So I think he's got his rerun after us, too. So we're sandwiched by the Penguin.
0: Yes, we are in a Penguin sandwich.
1: You know it. So, man, dude, Val Kilmer died.
0: I know, dude.
1: Dude, kind of crazy, man.
0: He wasn't that old either.
1: Well, and
0: how did he die, you know?
1: I don't know, but he had some complications. Like, I know that, you know, he wasn't doing well for a while. But, dude, think about Top Gun. He was Iceman.
0: Yes, he was Iceman.
1: Dude, one of my favorite movies, Heat, that bank shootout.
0: I don't think I ever saw that movie.
1: Oh, dude, you got to watch that. It's so good. Like, one of the most realistic bank robberies and gunfights in, like, downtown L.A.
0: Really?
1: It's just crazy, yeah. He's good in that. And, I mean, dude, The Doors. You know, he was Batman, I think.
0: I saw that movie. I'm not sure.
1: So I figured we'll play a Doors song since he played, you know, Jim Morrison. I thought he did pretty well.
0: Yeah, I heard he sung all the songs, like, better than Jim Morrison himself.
1: Dude, he was just really good at it. So, you know, I thought he was way better at that than the dude was at doing Bob Dylan recently.
0: Huh.
1: I mean, the guy kind of looked like him, but just couldn't do the songs as good. In my own opinion, people can chastise me for that.
0: But you're allowed to have an opinion on the Skeevy Sideshow.
1: I think we are, man.
0: Yeah, dude.
1: So, for what it's worth. But anyways, yeah, let's get back into some more records. We had a fun little set there. I'm kind of all over the place trying to just kind of play what I have. And you'll get in here in a little while.
0: Good.
1: But let's come back in with the Crystal Ship by The Doors. Kind of a
0: nice, dude.
1: One to dedicate to Val Kilmer.
0: That's deep.
1: And his legacy.
0: That's deep.
1: And then we'll just go from there.
0: Awesome.
1: Where are we at?
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1: The man is mad. 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

This is Smelly Kelly from Red Meat. And when I'm in San Francisco, and that's all the fucking time, I listen to Radio Valencia because they play that good roots shit. God bless you. Take care. Say hello to the children.

0: program. Ladies and gentlemen, John Hell is my name. This right here is one of the only Radio Valencia deep in the heart of the Mission District. God damn, what a great night. Black on black on black. They're going to be back. Next Monday night, happy Pride. Hope you guys get out there and enjoy everything. I'm going until 10 o'clock tonight. I'm very excited to have Cody from Surprise Privilege coming on the studio tonight. He'll be here very soon. Oh, hello. Am I doing right? He'll be here very soon. I hear a rumor we're also going to get members of False Flag coming and hanging out. So that's going to be hot. Man, it's going to be freaking great. We're going to have a good time. It's going to be a lot of fun. Yeah. Okay, cool. Yeah, you can do your thing. You're doing great. That's okay. Radio is such a visual medium. You know what I'm saying? Anyway, we're going until 10 o'clock tonight. Then DJ Doug and Little Hiss Muffet are going to come and hang out. And I am noticing, though there ought to be audio pouring through right now, I did something tonight that I don't normally do. And I actually did not bring vinyl tonight. I know, it's a crime. Am I right? It's a crime. I came into the city tonight by motorcycle, and I'm like, oh man, I can't carry vinyl on this. My bags aren't big enough. So I decided instead that I was just going to bring my laptop and my hard drive, because I've got like terabyte after terabyte to play for you. There's so much damn music. But Cody's going to be in soon anyway. We're going to play a bunch of great local punk for you and see what we could do about that. I'm hoping, is this going to work? Because if it's not going to work, I don't know what I'm going to do for you. This is the kind of thing where it's like, John, aren't you supposed to test all this stuff out? So we're going to do a little sidetrack here. I'm going to figure this sound thing out, and then I'm going to get back to you in just a minute. Radio, let's see. Oh, look, and you're going to probably hear a show of mine from a while back. So stay tuned. We'll get to this. Radio, let's see.
1: Hilarious stuff. This one is not done that way exactly, but still quite a fun show. Also, I'm not playing the entire show here. I'm playing the second half of the show. It's going to run about 30-some minutes because I want to make way for the headliner. And the headliner, I'm actually seeing this Wednesday night in San Francisco at Great American Music Hall, is Fuzz. It's Ty Siegel on drums. It's Charles Muthart on guitar. And it's Chad Meatbody Ubovich on the bass. It's a great, great band. I'm such a huge fan. This has been rescheduled twice. And even last week when they were playing up north, supposedly at least one, maybe two of them got pneumonia and they had to postpone those shows. And fingers are crossed they're not going to postpone this show. This was recorded live this past October, October 10th, 2021, at the Terra Grand Ballroom in Los Angeles. It's also another audience recording, but it's really incredibly well done. This is featuring music from all three of their albums, Fuzz 1, 2, and 3. If you're a Ty Siegel fan, if you're a freaking Black Sabbath fan, check out Fuzz. You are going to really love these guys, and it's going to be a tremendous amount of fun to see them this week. Keep your fingers crossed. I'm also seeing Ty Segall on December 27th as well. Hey, if you haven't heard, Radio Valencia is co-presenting Flipper December 30th and New Year's Eve at Bottom of the Hill, featuring Neil Hamburger both nights, Mike Watt and the Missing Men on the 30th, and San Francisco legendary punk icons Victims on New Year's Eve. I'm going to be emceeing these shows. I want you to come on down. 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And stay tuned at 8 o'clock tonight for my weekly music mix, Hell's Kitchen Radio. And I'm really excited because I've got in the studio a singer-songwriter and acoustic troubadour, Douglas Nelson. He's going to come and perform live in the studio tonight. So in the meantime, how about some Wand from 2018, followed by Fuzz this past October, October 10th, 2021. And I'll see you on the flip side. Right on. My name is John Hell. This right here. It's RadioValencia.fm. I want you to enjoy this. I don't want you to put it down. I want you to turn it up. You got to turn this up. All right, you ready? Are you set? Okay, let's go. Radio Valencia.

0: Okay, so John Hell here, Radio Valencia, just trying to figure out some audio technical kind of bullshit that's been going on here, and I don't know, but I do know that I could figure this part out. So back to the program. Surprise Privilege is going to be in the studio shortly. In the meantime, how about some Tom Waits covering the Ramones, Return of Jackie and Judy, Radio Valencia.
1: Oh, yeah!

0: All right, right here on Radio Valencia. Music there from the Kinks, classic there, Victoria. New music there from the Darts out of Portland with Midnight Creep. And return of Jackie and Judy. Tom Waits, they're covering the Ramones on Radio Valencia. Good evening. Welcome to the program. My name is John Hell. Monday nights, Hell's Kitchen Radio, deep in the heart of the Mission District. Very excited to have surprise privilege in the studio with me tonight. And a live studio audience, everybody. Live studio. Yeah, that was your hand. Yeah. That's what you have to do. Thank you. Very good. Oh, I didn't get a harumph out of you. Got a Cody and Joey from Surprise Privilege. Welcome to the studio.
1: Hello. Thanks for having us.
0: Oh, wait. Where are you? Sorry, one more time. There you are.
2: Hello. Thanks for having us.
3: Yeah. Hi, good to be here.
0: Thrilled to have you guys in. We got Pretty Sims from False Flag hanging out tonight as well.
4: Hi, Pretty.
0: So you guys, Surprise Privilege, you guys blend quite a few things. You've got this really like blistering, noisy punk going on, very heavy, satirical attitude, and your lyrics and your banter that you have, some pretty audacious guerrilla shows, and this very recent rise, including high-profile pop-ups and gigs and protests. It's kind of been cementing your band as this fairly vital homegrown force in the Bay Area music landscape. Did you see this happening? Was this by design, or all of a sudden you were able to look back over the last couple of years and go, holy crap, look at what we've done?
2: We've always had goals in mind, and they've just kept increasing. For example, our first goal as a band was write one song.
3: Which, yeah, that was tough.
0: really?
2: Yeah.
0: Like at the very beginning?
2: Yeah.
0: How did you guys get together?
3: We were not good. Like even a little bit.
0: Really?
2: No. Terrible.
0: Were you trained musicians? You just pick up the guitar and say, let's go.
3: We had like a little experience before, but like,
2: yeah, I took like drum lessons for like a year in middle school, and then bass lessons for like less than a year at the same time, and then taught myself guitar, and then just didn't really pick it up until I was like in high school, yeah, like late high school. So very much so, you know, delusional about abilities,
0: yeah,
2: and stuff like that. The typical like, oh yeah, let's start a band. I know I like have a guitar somewhere, you know.
0: Okay. What role did COVID play in you guys starting to play more?
2: COVID was really a time to just like mess around, really, because at the time, like, you know, nothing was really happening, and we were just hanging out in our, you know, just small friend group together in this place, this music store that my dad owns in the outer Richmond. So we were just allowed to be there because we weren't, you know, it's a school, it's a music school where like kids learn piano and stuff, and we were just allowed to be there with all the instruments and stuff like that. So it was just a time to mess around, really.
3: I mean, we started technically started before COVID, but like during COVID, I think we really like wanted to go outside and do stuff, and like pretty much one of the only ways to do that was to like go to the park,
0: yeah,
3: and like just kind of hang out with your friends but with like a gap between you.
2: lest you get yelled at by the fucking park ranger for being really close.
3: Yeah.
0: Yeah. The local park Karens.
2: Yeah.
0: So were your family supportive of you desire to make music?
3: Oh yeah. Mine was for sure.
2: My family just kind of didn't mind what I did as long as I wasn't like getting hurt or anything.
0: Yeah.
2: They're just like, oh, that's nice. You're in a band. Oh, that's nice. You know, they're still kind of like that.
0: So how would you describe the sound for anybody who's never heard you? Or maybe this question is for Pretty.
2: That's a
0: How would you describe their sound for anybody who's never heard them?
5: I would say it's really satirical. I feel like a lot of bands try to do like the satire thing, but it doesn't really work out. But these guys are like genuine about it. Mm-hmm. So it's genuine and it's satirical and it's funny, and they don't really give a shit.

0: you have to sort of, like, it's not immediately apparent when you listen to our music.
1: I think when I first heard the first album, I was like, oh man, of the Three Stooges, not that, that these guys were wicked smart wit, like they knew exactly what they were doing. The Three Stooges made a punk album. It might be surprise privilege. It might be. Those guys know exactly what they're doing with their sound.
0: Alan would be Mo for sure.
1: Oh wow, yeah. Put that on a button. Do you consider your songwriting to be deliberate rejection of serious traditional punk tropes? Are you poking fun at it, or are you trying to take it somewhere? What do you think?
2: Well, I mean, we definitely have songs that are making fun of, you know, stuff about punk. I'd say, I mean, at the most genuine level, though, like, we do really enjoy punk music, and, you know, that's what we think sounds good, so a lot of our songs that we write sound like punk music. But as, like, you know, subject matter is a different thing entirely. I don't know what the hell, or, like, where the hell stuff like this, some of our songs come from.
0: Yeah, I mean, we do obviously really like punk. Like, we're making it. But, like, I feel like part of our songwriting process, especially when me and Cody write songs together, is at some point, in every song there's gonna be like a haha, what if we did this, and it, like, will either derail everything completely or just like, or we'll be like, yeah, that's pretty funny.
1: Well, I'm thinking about the lyrics to Death to Dead People.
0: Yeah. I wrote that.
2: That was the one. That was the first. That was the song. That was like, we're a band, we have to write one song.
1: Oh, yes, that was the one.
0: That's what we ended up with.
2: That was the first one.
0: Yeah. Okay. And I think I was just, like, writing bullshit in the back of a car. Some of the...
2: That was back when you smoked weed all the time.
0: Yeah, yeah. That definitely comes out in the early tunes.
1: Let's hear it. Can we hear it?
2: Yeah, sure.
0: Yeah.
2: All right. The first ever, like, surprise release song that is somewhat coherent.
1: When did you record this?
2: Oh, when did we record that? Like, it was like 2019 or something.
0: The original one was,
2: because the one that's like released is like
0: one we released, we recorded in 2021 on streaming platforms.
1: Yeah,
0: the like really old one is
2: from 2019.
1: I'm taking this off of the expanded material catalog.
2: Oh yeah, 2021.
0: That's the better one.
1: Yeah, let's play the worst one. No, okay.
0: You can play the worst one.
1: I got Joey.
0: The better one will.
1: Joey and Cody from Surprise Privilege in the studio. Pretty from Paul Stagg's hanging out. Daniel's over there. Hi, Daniel.
3: Hi.
1: We got a great crew here in the studio. John Hell's my name. Hell's Kitchen Radio on Radio Valencia. Surprise Privilege. Death to Dead People.
0: Yeah.
1: I think I played it. Did I play it? Did I? Wait, maybe I didn't. Here we go. How about one more time?

0: Has some sounds there from Surprise Privilege on Radio Valencia. Took that one off of White Girl Music.
1: Damn right.
0: She looks like a millipede. And just before that, I Think Really Hard and Death to Dead People. I've got Joey and Cody in the studio from Surprise Privilege. Hello, gentlemen.
1: Hello.
2: Hello.
0: And Pretty from False Flag. Hello.
3: Hello.
0: Yeah, Cody and Joey, you both handle various instruments and vocals.
1: Yeah.
0: And recording. So how does the living room studio DIY recording process, and also, if I'm not mistaken, a basement of a school, is that right? Is that a thing you did?
1: We never recorded really in the basement of a school, aside from like really short, like, you know, like record on a phone or something like that.
2: Right. Those you can't even buy.
0: Okay, what school?
1: Bay School.
0: Oh, yeah, sure. Sure. So how does this DIY living room thing and shape the final sound in comparison to recording in a traditional studio?
1: It's way faster because there is less effort.
2: And it's worse. Like, by a lot.
1: Yeah.
2: No matter how good you think you are. Well, and we probably thought, like, honestly, when we made our first recordings in, like, 2018, I was like, damn, this is like 90% of the way there. And like, looking back, it was 90% of the way not there, you know? It was, like, really, really bad.
1: Yeah.
0: Now, you were commenting when we were listening to the music, Cody, about how there's this, like, evolution of the sound that you're getting. You want to explain that?
1: Yeah, well, like I said before, this band, all in all, is a learning experience, as in, like, we had to learn how to play the instruments while in a band, and then also figure out how to record music while in a band. When we first recorded, I literally did not know how to connect a microphone to a computer, and then I had to learn how to use, like, GarageBand. Everything was recorded on, like, GarageBand on a... you know, my computer, and it's like one microphone, which I think it was like a Blue Yeti USB mic
0: that we
1: set up in a tiny, tiny ass room. Mostly, it's like a...
2: I remembered thinking, because I saw like YouTubers use Blue Yeti microphones, that like, oh, we're recording with a Blue Yeti microphone, this is going to be like the best really quality we can get. Like, we don't even have to pay for a studio. We're doing the damn thing.
0: Yeah. And then how did that sound to you, those first recordings? Were you like, hot damn, man, that was out of sight?
1: I was like, damn, I can like hear everything that's going on, kind of. That's what it's supposed to sound like, right?
2: Yeah, it was like a... It felt like a brood, like, gloopy potion of instruments, like, just smashed together into a pot and just mixed together. And, like, I remember actually visualizing it like that when I listened to it, and I was like, oh, and they're mixed together. It's like a mix.
0: Yeah.
2: You know, that's... It's mixed. We've mixed it.
0: Sure, right.
1: So eventually I discovered that you can mix things, as in, like, turn something down or the other, and then... eventually, that led to me trying to learn how to, like, EQ stuff, getting bored, and then just turning it as loud as it could go without sounding like complete dog shit. So it's just like, I just wanted to get it as loud as it could, where it's just under the brink of complete dog shit.
0: And right. Was that a subjective thing where you're like, this is it, and Joey's like, no, that still sounds like complete dog shit? Like, what was that conversation?
1: I don't know
0: when
1: you
0: were hitting that line.
1: Yeah, I don't know if there was much communication between us during the mixing stuff. It's just like, I'd be like, hey, Joey, I finished it. I made it really loud.
2: And then I, with like no developed ear at all, would be like, that sounds great. it was never even to like spare his feelings. Like, I genuinely was like, this sounds so good. Because like each DIY recording project we did was like a little better than the previous one.
0: Mm-hmm. Yeah.
2: So I genuinely thought like, wow, Cody's getting like incredible, like he's a professional at this. Mm-hmm.
0: And in those,
2: boy, was I wrong.
0: In those earlier days, like 2019, 2021, did you have any other peers that were recording at the same time that you could bounce ideas off of?
1: No.
2: No.
1: Yeah.
0: So you were the ones who were kind of pushing the rock up the hill all by yourself.
1: And then we'd go to our friends and be like, hey, listen to this. And we'd be like, damn, dude, you did that all by yourself? Wow.
2: Yeah,
1: and
2: our friends would hype Cody up, too.
1: Because they don't know anything either.
2: We did not even, like remotely consider that, like, a studio recording would be, like, 20 times better, at least, for a while.
0: Yeah. So what was your first experience recording in a studio? Like a traditional studio.
1: I was just like, we just heard like the raw recordings of everything we did, and we're just like, this is just like instantly just like, Joey, is it like 20 fucking times better than anything we've done, and it just sounds amazing. And the engineer's asking us notes like, hey, what do you think about this? And I was like, it's so good. And he's like, okay, but like, you know, what about like this other thing? And I was like, oh my god, that's even better. And he was like, can you like tell me what you want? And I was like, I don't know. Anything you do sounds fucking amazing.
0: Give me 5 years to learn how to articulate exactly what it is you're asking.
1: It's still like that, still learning how to explain to people what I want.
0: And I'm curious about that. So how do you feel, how are you today with being able to use like that studio terminology to be able to articulate what it is that you're looking for, and obviously in comparison to 5 years ago?
1: We just know a lot more like studio jargon and stuff like that. We don't say words like scrunchy anymore to describe something, or just like, I want more distortion.
2: Yeah, the first time we were in the studio, we were like, put some more scrongle on it, make it boing, like shit like that. Like, we didn't know.
1: Make it sound Chinese.
2: Yeah, we didn't know, like, what. When we first recorded, I didn't even really understand, like, what EQing did. Like, I didn't understand.
1: Yep.
2: Like, I could, like, theoretically, I knew, like, a high frequency was, like a high pitched noise, like a bird.
1: Mm-hmm.
2: But, like, I wasn't, like. I couldn't.
1: Well, you're not wrong.
2: That.
1: You're not wrong.
2: Yeah.
1: Basically,
2: most birds. There are some low pitch, low frequency birds.
0: Chirp, chirp.
1: Yeah. If you want some, a little insight onto how our stuff has improved. So, White Girl Music is just everything was recorded, and not EQ'd or mixed at all. It's just the raw tracks from the fucking Blue Yeti mic, and that's why it sounds like that. The next album we did after that one called Quiet Reading Time, that's when I learned how, like, a very basic level of EQing. So that, and then I just made it sound really loud. And then after that was when we started actually going into the studio. And nowadays, I actually, I understand a lot more of the intuition behind it. A lot of the stuff that we've learned is, like, once you learn it, it's, like, completely obvious to you. Like, oh, of course this would do this, or this is how this happens. But, you know, when you're, you know, if you have zero experience at all, and you're trying to wrap your head around it, it's, like, really difficult to understand.
0: It's when you use words like splunge and skunk.
1: Yes, exactly.
0: Yeah, Bob Weir, back in the, like, 1960s, was like, I need the sound of thick air.
1: Yeah.
0: What the fuck are you talking about?
1: Yeah, exactly.
0: So when you're putting together a set list, what's that balance that you're trying to go for between, like, chaotic, noisier tracks and more straightforward, melodic, if you will?
1: Mm-hmm. It depends what show we're at and who we're playing with. So, for example, like, if we get booked with a lot of, like, bands who play really fast, we'll generally try to choose our fastest ones. If we're playing with bands that have more melodic stuff, then we choose, you know, a more melodic sound. We'll, like, throw something in there. You know, well, it's just, like, seeing what kind of show people are expecting and stuff like that. And, you know, a lot of the times we'll just, you know, if a song we really want to play it, we will play it no matter what. But we keep that in mind. Like, for example, there's this one time we played with, like, 10 grindcore bands. And it's, like, obviously everyone there is going to have, like, a fucking 10-minute set. So we're going to do a 10-minute set and fit as many songs as we can in there. So we're going to choose the shortest, fastest ones. And other times it's, like, we're playing at Bottom of the Hill. We have a 45-minute set. And then we're like, okay, then we'll choose the slower, more melodic ones.
2: There's also, like, more than just, like, what other types of bands and set length. There's, like, a varying degree of seriousness that we take each show. Like, if there's a show that seems more like a big deal to us, we'll like be like, oh, let's play our like what we think are our best songs played live. And if we know there's going to be like 20, like 10, 20 people at a show and we know all of them, like we're going to fuck around a
1: like
2: lot.
1: Like one time we played our 10-second song 20 times in a row, and that was our set.
2: at one of the ones in the park.
1: Yeah, yeah.
0: Do you know the band Papa Pies?
1: Popo Pies.
0: No, they're very popular 80s punk band here in San Francisco.
1: Okay.
0: Joe Popo Pie. And they're really well known for playing Truckin', the Grateful Dead song. But, like, the most fucked up thing you could ever imagine. And they would play it, and they wouldn't stop. And then they'd stop, and everybody would give a collective groan, like, thank God that's over. And then they'd say, okay, now our next song. And it's the same song. And they would just know to just that's continue funny. To fuck with the crowd.
1: That's funny.
0: With, like, the worst song you can imagine over and over again. You guys have done, like, you do throw covers in your set, is that right? No, is it
1: we
0: all
1: play
0: original?
1: Like we know like one cover which we haven't played in like 3 years.
0: What is it?
1: It's My War by Black Flag.
0: Okay. Yeah. That's a lot to be done with.
2: We've done like for like some of the fuck around shows, we've done like fake cover sets. Like
1: Oh my god, yeah, we did.
0: What is that?
2: Like it's one of the really early ones we did. We played
1: Child of Mine.
2: Yeah, we played Sweet Child of Mine like as badly as we possibly could.
1: Yeah.
0: That's so
2: we
0: great.
1: For like way too long, which was like a minute.
2: Yeah. We did
0: so
2: like
0: good.
2: a set as Green Day, and we've done two sets as Weezer, one like where we just like
1: one just dicking around, one actually we got hired by the Phoenix Theater to play as Weezer
2: in Petaluma.
0: And did you do Weezer songs?
1: Yeah, it's the Halloween covers show where it's like it's pretty awesome. They get a bunch of local bands to play as you know, famous bands and stuff like that for Halloween, and then everyone dresses up, and it's pretty awesome actually.
0: I think this is a really good moment to have Daniel of the MAB drop a line about the idea about the 9/11 show. Do you want to say something about it? I know it's still in the works.
3: I'm still trying to figure.
0: Do you want to get up to a microphone?
3: Not really.
0: Okay, that's fine. You should, Daniel.
3: But the 9/11 battle of the 9/11 battle of the shittiest bands.
0: Yes.
3: This is going to be great. I wanted to have like a free admission show, whatever, where everybody who comes in has to put their name in a hat. And then we draw the name on stage, and they have to form a band.
4: It'll be
3: like audience, you know, applauds, and whoever wins best band will get a cash prize, and then second place will get a Brazilian wax package via my friend's mom, actually. So shout out!
0: I really hope to win that one.
3: Yeah. So either that, or I have established bands come in, and then we have a competition where
1: to see who's
3: whatever.
1: The worst.
3: Yeah. It's either that or the best, but I think the worst because it has to be a battle of the shittiest bands. Yeah. So either we form bands on stage or we get established bands
0: to just play badly.
3: Yeah, well, not even to play badly, like they actually have to play.
0: Yeah.
2: Band has to like try their best to play well, and then like one just gets shat on.
3: Yeah.
1: That's a great
4: would be
1: idea.
4: So much fun.
3: I think we should do the first.
0: I like the idea though of really the runner up is the winner. Like the first place you actually lose.
3: No,
0: you're going to get the worst prize. Second place
3: like
0: really
3: a way
0: wins.
3: More expensive
0: right.
3: Prize.
0: Well, that's it. That's the Brazilian wax.
1: That is
3: first place will be like a cash prize of like maybe like $30
4: each. Oh yeah.
1: But I really like that build a band idea. That's a
0: isn't that great? So
1: idea.
0: You were reminding me of this, and you know, come on, it's a go. It's a go.
3: Should we do it?
0: Fight for number 2 for Christ's sake. Yeah. It's going to happen.
3: Okay.
0: Okay, we're going to get back to the music we've got. This is too much. We got Joey and Cody of Surprise Privilege in the studio. Let's see. Pretty from False Flag. And a whole cast of live studio audience.
4: Yeah.
0: Isn't that great? I love saying that. Yeah. It's so fun. All right, I want to let's play Your Family Will Never Find Your Corpse. You want to talk about this?
1: It's about killing a guy and eating him.
0: Oh, that's good. Right here, Radio Valencia.
5: You go!

0: just like how you shouldn't owe your taxes. I'm your dad. I'm literally your father. I'm your dad.
1: I can read your mind, but why is there so much cock?
2: Can you play that one? Could you play that one? That one that goes like,

0: father. I'm your dad.
1: I can read your mind, but why is there so much cock?

0: 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Large cactus grow over 12 meters tall. If you don't like it, there go your balls.
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3: Okay, so now I have an understanding of why there was an apostrophe. Yes, surprise privilege right here on Radio Valencia. John Hell here. And Joey and Cody from the band. We heard a whole bunch of music there. Last few songs there off of the Quiet Reading Time release. We heard Balls. Is that correct? I believe
4: Balls.
3: We did. We heard B-Boy. We heard Psy-101 tells me you suck. Very incestuous song, from what I understand. Ooh, why are you so ugly? And your family will never find your corpse. Any backstories on those tracks you'd like to share with us, Joey and Cody? Things we need to be aware of.
4: We'll tell a story about balls.
5: Well, first of all, welcome back to Radio Valencia, where we are so accommodating.
4: Indeed, we
5: feel
4: are.
5: Feel free to, like,
3: we're gonna isolate
5: feel free to
3: that.
5: Clip that.
3: I'm going to. Thank you. Continue.
4: Balls, when we were writing that album, Quiet Reading Time, we decided to post on social media, hey, we're taking requests. What do you want us to write a song about, you know, just for fun? And a bunch of people gave us really shitty-ass suggestions. I don't even remember.
5: A couple were, like, a little bit funny.
4: Yeah.
5: And then we just see.
4: Okay, the one that we thought was funny initially was someone just said large cactus, and I thought that was pretty hilarious.
5: Yeah.
4: And then someone wrote balls with an apostrophe.
5: Just ball apostrophe S.
3: Like, okay, we got to get on this. We told them we'd do it.
5: That was like a roll around on the floor level of laughter.
4: It's so dumb.
3: I like
4: so
3: that stupid idea. How long did it take you to write it after you saw the request?
4: Like, literally like 5 minutes.
5: Like, we
4: in total to write and record, I think it took like 5 minutes.
3: What was the impetus? What was the impetus of that? Like of putting out the ask to the community.
4: What was it like? With writing a song, what do you want to hear?
5: Yeah, it was kind of just like a random thought. Thought of, like,
4: it's like, hey, we're a band for the people. Let's see what the people want to hear.
5: Yeah. We're a band for the people who has, like, temporarily run out of ideas.
3: Oh.
5: Like, yeah. But there's no better way to get over writer's block than to plagiarize. So
3: yeah, that's exactly. Pretty good.
5: So, yeah.
3: I'm thinking about, you guys are homegrown, right? Right here in the Bay, right here in the city. And yep. It's just ridiculously expensive to live here.
4: Indeed.
3: Incredibly talented, good people have not been able to survive here. Working class have not been able to survive here. And it's kind of becoming a thing that if you're growing up here and you're able to be here, a lot of the bands that we're starting to see over the past few years are from here. So what keeps you rooted in the city scene instead of relocating?
4: It's fucking awesome here.
5: Yeah, I mean, the city's great.
4: It's easy to get around. It's, like, you know, small enough so that you can just, like, get anywhere relatively easily.
5: The people we like are here.
4: Yes. And there's a lot of stuff to do. It's just, like, you know, the place to be. Life is fast-paced and interesting. And why the hell would you ever want to leave?
5: And there's good food.
4: Yeah.
3: Oh, yeah. On every corner.
4: Mm-hmm.
3: And sometimes even mid-block. Also, a part of being here is not just your music, but you have a record store.
4: Indeed.
3: And your partner is right next to you.
5: Yes.
3: Do you guys want to talk about I Hate Records? Because I would love if you would say something like, how did you start this record store?
4: I Hate Records is a declaration from, us two in the punk scene here saying, we want to stay and be sustainable here, and we want to have a home base to do that that's not like, you know, some like random ass illegal warehouse. We wanted to have like a legitimate business location. Yeah.
6: I think at first we did want to do sort of a more kind of like legal DIY space, but that's so hard to do, especially here in the Bay Area with how expensive the rent is and also how much places like that get cracked down on. So, you know, we hang out at Thrill House all the time and we took some inspiration from them and they really helped us like with starting out and everything and giving us advice. And we just, yeah, wanted a home base for the community.
3: Yeah, it's a pretty Sims, a false flag talking. So how did you two get together and decide, like as a partnership, you and I, we're going to do this?
6: We've been hanging out for a few years, dating for a few years, and, like, planning a lot of shows together, doing that sort of stuff together. So it just made sense that we do that together.
4: Mm-hmm.
6: And, like, we were planning it for about, like, a year, year and a half. Wanting to go for, like, a venue, though.
3: And then, like, as a record store and a business, what background did you guys come from? We were like, hell yeah, this is a healthy risk. We could take this risk.
6: My dad is obsessed with records. So ever since I was a little kid, I have been dragged to every single record store in the city every single day.
3: Yeah.
6: So that forced me to learn about records and stuff like that.
3: Yeah.
6: And also going to the flea market with him, like, every morning at 5 in the morning as a child. So, like, I was like, okay, I know how to do this.
3: Yeah.
6: Mm-hmm. And, you know, music. We love music.
4: So. Hey, my dad is a small business owner, and I have a degree in economics. So I figured, like, you know, we kind of, like, know the very basic ropes of the thing. Like Pretty said, we were initially going to do, like, a venue and something like that. But it didn't really seem like a good, like, sustainable, like, business model to, like, pay rent because it's so goddamn expensive.
3: Yeah.
4: So, you know, like, what can we do that's, like, related to music that, you know, we can just do, like, every single day? And record store, it just made perfect sense.
3: Not to mention knowing people who started venues because they really wanted to put on shows don't often seem to be able to enjoy those shows. Because they're just working so hard. I'm looking at one over there who's
4: booking shows.
6: Daniel knows
4: is very fulfilling when you look back on it after a while. It's like, yeah, you know, I did some work of it. But when you're doing it, you know, week after week, it's really draining and it is a lot of work.
3: Yeah. Are you enjoying it? Where are you finding the pleasure with running the business?
6: I honestly love, like, pretty much every part of it. Sometimes it gets, like, stressful and I'm like, oh my god, I want to go home, like, take a shower and relax.
3: Yeah.
6: But, like, every single time, like, I do get stressed out, I just remind myself, I'm like, you know what, this is fucking awesome.
3: Yeah.
6: Like, I do like this. And the thing that I like the most is just meeting so many people. Like, people just walk into the store all the time, whether they're into punk rock or music or whatever, they just walk in because it looks cool and it's, like, bright. So.
3: And you were saying that, you know, hanging out at Thrill House regularly, you know, was they were really helpful. I love them so much because they are community, right?
6: Yeah.
3: So
6: exactly,
3: was that part of it? They didn't look at you guys as competition? They're like,
4: no.
3: Community.
6: We've been friends with them all for quite a while, too.
3: Yeah.
6: So,
4: in fact, Fred, the owner of Thrill House, gave us, like, really good advice on, like, you know, like, the business, the bureaucratic aspect of it, like, filling out all the paperwork and stuff. He gave us really great advice on how to start and what not to do.
6: Yeah.
4: Yeah, it's, you know, all love. We sometimes call ourselves Thrill House Junior.
6: Yeah.
3: Throw out your address, please, so everybody knows.
4: 413 Haight Street in San Francisco. And by the way, we are celebrating our 1 year anniversary party this Saturday.
7: Little live studio audience.
6: It'll be on
4: June 13th, like, all day.
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6: Mystery bags of records and CDs. 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
4: Live music from False Flag and Surprise Privilege.
6: Yeah, we'll have a show at 6 p.m. too.
3: That's great.
7: That's tempting. I'll have to check it out.
3: Radio Valencia may just have to stop by. The entire staff.
7: And accommodate.
3: We are very accommodating. Radio Valencia here, John Hells, my name. In the studio, if you're just tuning in, I've got Joey and Cody of Surprise Privilege and Pretty from False Flags hanging out, a whole bunch of people. And let's get back to the music. I want to play this track here. What are we going to do? You guys wanted to hear this one off of Quiet Reading Time. You want to set us up for I Just Want to Fuck a Catfish?
4: We both wrote the same. We both wrote a song called "I Just Want to Fuck a Catfish," and I
7: coincidentally. Well, yeah, we both each wrote a sequel to the song, our song "I Just Want to Fuck a Cat" from the previous album, and we had both independently written that song, so you can sort of see the two I Just Want to Fuck a Catfish songs.
3: Okay.
7: As a branching timeline sort of deal.
3: So we're going to hear the first song. Who's responsible for the first one?
4: Me, Cody.
7: Number one is Cody. Number two is me, Joey.
3: Is there anything that we're supposed to pay attention to between the two songs?
4: One of them is quite metaphorical. 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

0: So hey, Al, I said to Jill, I said to my bitch wife, you better make me a sandwich for me because I go with the crime. I'm ready to rape and cry myself to sleep if my wife doesn't put out for me. Man, I can't even fly. I wish I was Robert De Niro.
1: Have you checked your stocks today?
2: The primary objective is to survive.
3: Pussy! Procreate!
4: Fortify the defenses.

0: You got your, like, total... Who was playing bass on that? And you got, like, your whole, like, classic rock and roll style walking up and down there, man. That's the fucking badass. Right here on Radio Valencia. What's the tagline?
1: So accommodating.
0: Outstanding. Thanks, Joey from Surprise Privilege. Cody from Surprise Privilege in the studio playing some music and talking to them today. They got a show coming up. What's your one-year anniversary of your record store, I Hate Records, this Saturday. It's an all-day event. And you guys are going to be playing starting at 6?
2: Something like that, yeah.
0: Something like that. Not a big space, but you guys seem to really pack in the fun.
2: Yes.
0: Yeah, and some of your social media posts when you guys are partying in the store after hours and doing backflips and front flips off of the counter are really quite entertaining.
2: We like to keep it fun-sized.
0: Indeed. Testosterone, the track that we heard right there, just before that, Quiet Reading Time, the title track from your record, and then I Just Want to Fuck a Catfish. 1 and 2. Actually, the first one's not even numbered. It's just that, and then you have, like, a sequel.
1: There's no one after the first one?
2: I forgot.
0: I don't see it here. But I was thinking, you guys, have you ever done music videos?
2: We've done, like, one music video.
0: Why? Yeah, like, what did that... What
1: made
0: you do that?
1: We've done two, and then we just made a third one.
2: Yes. So, the why is... I'll just describe the music video. It's us playing in a park, and then the camera zooms out and out and out and out.
1: It's like a 3.5 minute song, and by like 20 seconds, you can't see us playing anymore.
2: And just a dude being dragged backwards. It was our friend was in a wagon, and our other friend was pulling him with the camera, and it just zooms out until he just goes into a gas station.
1: Our friend Zach in the wagon, and our friend Simon just pulling him backwards.
2: Yeah,
1: Zach was recording on an iPhone.
2: Yep,
1: and like by 20 seconds you can't see us anymore.
0: Right,
1: and it's just them like going backwards slowly out of Golden Gate Park.
0: Nice.
1: Like, waiting for the crosswalk and shit, and then just, like, going into a gas station and buying some water.
2: Yeah, but the why behind that music video is because we thought it would be funny.
1: Mm-hmm. It wasn't as funny as we thought it would be, but it was a little funny.
0: When people ask you what it means, you're like, it's symbolic.
1: It's symbolic.
0: You just leave it there.
1: Mm-hmm.
0: Let them figure it out. How important is direct action and shock value to what Surprise Privilege stands for?
2: I'm not sure, because I can, like, looking back on a lot of stuff we do, I see how it could be, like, shocking, but at the time it's just impulse. We don't really, like, put much thought behind it, you know?
0: Well, you staged, you know, like the show on the BART train is just...
2: Oh, yeah.
0: That's just legendary, but
2: yeah,
0: I think playing outside the Charlie Kirk rally actually seemed a lot more ballsy and risky, because on a BART train there's a lot of people commuting. I'm on a BART train all the time, and people are playing music for, you know, coins. Obviously not what you guys did, but I wouldn't feel necessarily threatened by a BART rider, but the Charlie Kirk rally...
1: We wouldn't have minded some coins.
0: Yeah. Well, you didn't get fined.
1: Yeah,
0: but, but I'm thinking about the Charlie Kirk rally. Like, that's a pretty risky... I don't want to call it a stunt, because I'm in full support of it, but...
1: I mean, yeah, for that, there were already existing protesters there, of course, because... I mean,
2: he did it at SF State.
1: Nobody fucking likes him, especially here.
2: Yeah, exactly.
1: And yeah, we also don't fucking like him. So we wanted to, you know, we weren't really sure how effective it would be, but we wanted to just like...
2: I mean, the idea was like, I mean, he's speaking through a speaker, and we have like really fucking loud speakers, so we just wanted to just like yell at him for a second, you know?
1: Let's create an alternative, maybe.
2: But, like, I mean, like, you know, it's like, in regards to whatever we were just talking about, like, it's, you know, it's protest, you know, full support of, you know, ability to protest and whatever, and it just, you know, just exercising that right, really.
0: Is that a part of the mission?
2: Like, well, pretty much, like...
0: Use our voice?
2: Yeah, pretty much. I mean, like, we want to be part of a community that, like... you know, has, you know, certain values and ideals and stuff like that. So just, you know, just demonstrating that, hey, you know, this is fucking San Francisco. Like, of course you're going to have people fucking yelling at you. And, like, you know, if we can be part of it, if we have, you know, a generator and loud-ass speakers, we're going to, you know, do our part to make the voice louder.
1: I think part of it, too, is that music is really, like, a form of speech. And, like, we, like, definitely care about... like exercising our right to speak our mind on things.
0: Yeah.
1: And, you know, the other part of that too is like, if like he's gonna come here and spout hate, we have an opportunity to go and be louder and create something like fun and energetic and, you know, more bright and inspiring, hopefully, to like the protesters who are there. Mm-hmm. Because if you're at a protest, right, you're angry. And we were angry, like, and that's why we did that. But there's also an aspect of like having fun in that anger and, you know, doing something that's like we are, you know, the light and the energy, and you are like just like saying like fuck all these groups of people, like the, I don't know, I it's hard to describe, but we just really fucking hated.
0: How long did you play before you had to bolt?
1: Until the end.
2: Yeah, oh, you did? Pretty much. We got there, I think, like, shortly after we started. We were there for a while. We would occasionally take breaks and, like, just let other, like, students and protesters, you know, get on the microphone and just, like, say, like, you know, their piece about it and, you know, about the state of what, you know, the political system is at the moment. And, you know, also, fuck you, Charlie Kirk. I know you can hear me, you fucking dumb bastard, and yeah, whatever. And then, yeah, we pretty much were there the entire time.
1: And I think the really like gold part about that specific show was two things. One was that we found a roundabout that's like right next to where that event was, that also happened to like be on, not on the campus.
3: Yeah.
1: So like,
2: oh yeah,
1: like we were technically not in like a place where they could like have a reason to remove us.
3: Yeah.
1: And the other thing was like being a part of the protest, it's like strength in numbers, right? It's a lot harder to, it's easy to shut down a show if there's just like a band and five people there.
3: Yeah.
1: It's a lot harder to shut down a protest and a show that's part of that protest, right? Mm-hmm. So like that show was really like, and we were also, of course, as Cody mentioned, like the real cool part of that was we were able to amplify some of the voices that were already there.
3: Yeah.
1: Because we had a speaker and a microphone, and some of the other protesters had those things, but there were like,
0: megaphone, yeah,
1: and there were like counter protesters too,
3: right,
1: that brought their own shit.
2: But we had like fucking 2,000 like 2,000 watt fucking
1: we were way fucking louder.
2: Professional grade fucking, yeah,
1: so that,
2: speaker, yeah.
1: Yeah, that felt really good.
0: Any knowledge of his camp like heard you and they had a response?
2: There was a guy that like walked up and, you know, like you know, tried to instigate stuff with like the people who were standing next to us and stuff like that.
1: I think part of it is like almost like a territorial thing where like if we were doing that in a more conservative area, where like the people attending the rally really felt like safer in their environment and were like, yeah, everyone here is on my side.
3: Yeah.
1: I think we would have been like fucked with a lot more, and it's possible like that they would have even like initiated violence,
3: sure,
1: towards us.
3: Yeah.
1: But we truly had strength in numbers there. Like, yeah, there was more people at the protest than there were at the event.
3: Yeah.
1: So like the most that happened were like a couple people like yelling like some hateful things. But mostly it was like they just kind of like tucked their tail between their legs and like went around the event the other way.
2: They got escorted the other direction,
1: so, yeah, by the police.
0: So the idea though of when it's only you and a few friends, that's more challenging. Talk a bit about the BART training experience. I had Pretty and Strong on a while ago. They told us, yeah, their side of the story. Tell us what it was like when you guys did the BART train.
2: It was
0: Friday night. Was, yeah, that a Friday? Friday
2: it was like
0: commute.
2: A Thursday.
0: Thursday commute time.
2: Yeah. So, me and Pretty were walking around and stuff like that. I just randomly had the idea. Like I said before, it's like we don't really plan stuff out too much. And we really didn't expect that many people to show up at all. We expected maybe, like, maybe 25 people to be on the train with us. And we were going to... the plan was to ride all the way to Dublin. Mm. And so that everyone who just wants to get home can, you know, get off the fucking train, you know. So we don't have to, like, you know, bug the fucking shit out of everyone. And then play on the way back to San Francisco, you know. So, because then we'd... You know, the idea was to be in one car, so yeah. that's like the party car, and then anyone who wants to commute normally can use the rest of the train.
1: And by then, it was also like 8 or 8.30 p.m., so... Mm.
2: Yeah, it was like, we did actually make the effort to be as, you know, the least amount of dickheadery as possible. But towards anyways, we just walk into 16th and Mission, and then, like, people are just like, dude, are you actually gonna do it? And we're like, holy shit. And then we go down there, and there's hundreds of fucking people at 16th and Mission. Like, oh my god, they're there! Whoa, what fucking train do we get on? And this just, like, continued through the, like, entire East Bay. Just more people was like, oh my fucking god, it's happening! And then, like, you know, like, how many fucking cars were, like, completely packed? Like three to five. Six, yeah, something like that. It's some insane amount of people.
0: Yeah.
2: It was bizarre. It was like, we didn't expect that at all. We didn't expect to even get to play. And, you know, just, when we were almost at Dublin and stuff like that, I was like, holy shit, like, what if we just get kicked out immediately? Because we actually did get stopped by BART police, but all they said was, if you're going to get back on the train, just get back on the train. And I was like, cool. Oh. All right.
0: Okay, then.
1: Also, I've sort of thought about this, but we really did not have, like, a holistic view of the whole experience because we were just at the very end of the train. Yeah. Like, I'm sure the people that were consistently trying to get on the train...
0: Yeah.
1: Like,
2: at each stop, like, people were sprinting out and, like, trying to shove their way into the car.
1: Yeah, because, like, there's, like, five cars, and, like, by the time you're in the second car, you can, like, barely hear us.
0: Yeah.
1: Because there's doors.
0: Sure.
1: And then in the third car, you probably can't hear us at all.
0: They have no idea.
1: So there's, like, a couple cars of people that can't hear anything.
0: Yeah.
1: And then, like, whenever it would stop, people would try to get towards the back car.
0: Yeah.
1: And then they couldn't, like, really fit. So I think there's had to have been some people that just couldn't get on in time and then just got left at a random East Bay station, right?
0: Yeah. So are you saying that the car that you guys were on were pretty much packed with your crowd?
2: It was completely packed with all people who wanted to see the show. Yeah.
4: But the other cars, they turn into, like, party cars. Like,
2: yeah, because they're like, we can't hear shit anyways, you know?
4: Like, they all were just, like, smoking weed and, like, drinking, having fun. So they actually had a good time, so it was just, like, you know, they were not in the main car.
0: Pretty, when I had you guys on talking about this a while ago, weren't you saying that when you guys left, like, everybody kind of took a piece of equipment, just, let's all just get the hell out of here.
2: Go. Yeah, that was fun. That was great.
0: Yeah. I love that.
4: I mean, we were stopped at Fruitvale Station for, like...
2: an hour.
4: 15 minutes. It felt like an hour. It was more like 15 minutes we were playing. And then, like, after when we got off and we grabbed all the gear, there was this kid who just ran on top of the train. He just started, like, dancing on top of the train.
0: Jesus.
4: So then the cops became more focused on that.

0: class, like, I gave him my guitar, and then, like, literally 5 minutes later, I, like, got a little bit away from the crowd, and I was like, dude, you got my guitar right? And he was like, no, what do you mean?
1: Uh-oh.
0: And he was just fucking with me.
1: Oh,
0: he was
1: thanks.
0: Just,
1: like, thanks, friend.
0: I was already, like, paranoid enough.
1: We're going to play, let's jump to your record that you put out in 2024.
2: Oh, yeah.
1: Feed Me.
2: And you'll see the stark contrast in a quality.
1: Yeah, you recorded this with Charles Toshio.
2: Yep.
1: Tell us about him.
2: He is really fucking sassy and really good at his job.
1: Okay.
0: And he says, like, we suck, but we know he likes us.
2: Yeah.
1: Oh, that's just his nice little way.
0: Yeah, that's just a little bit of that.
1: Wow.
0: That Tosh sass. You know?
1: I love it. And of course, this is also the introduction of FYJ. FY, is that correct?
0: Yeah.
1: On record,
0: yeah,
1: anyway.
0: This
1: on record.
0: Album was like the first one that we. You talked.
2: Yeah, this is the first record we put out on our record label. Because, as you know, me and Pretty were hanging out, we decided, like, hey, we're bands, why don't we, like, have records? And decided, hey, let's just make them. That's pretty much how that happened, right. Yeah.
1: But Fuck You, Just Fuck You, that's your label?
2: That is the label, yeah.
1: Where did that title come from?
2: I don't know.
3: Like, there's this one South Park episode where the kids in South Park make, like, a company or something, and they call it Fuck You, Just Fuck You, or something like that.
2: No, they call it...
3: I forget.
2: They called it... was that, the Washington episode?
3: Yeah, no, it was some episode in South Park where, like, they kept saying, like, Fuck You, Just Fuck You, and then Cody and I are really bad at both at naming things, so we're like, let's just call it Fuck You, Just Fuck You.
2: Yeah.
3: But sometimes, like, if my grandma asks me what's it called, what it's called, I have to, like, think of something else, like, off the bat.
1: That's right.
3: It's kind of hard to think of something else.
1: For you. Just for you.
3: Yeah, that's what I say, like, something.
1: Grandma.
3: Yeah.
1: Yeah, it made you a shirt.
3: Yeah.
2: We pretty much just came up with the name, like, if we ever had, like, a phone, you know, like, Fuck You, Just Fuck You Records. How can I help you? You know, like, that'd be kind of funny. So that's why we did that.
1: Have a fucking great day.
2: Yeah.
1: All right. We're going to hear Bite Your Dentist.
2: All right.
1: Right here. Fuck you very much. Radio Valencia.

0: Right.
1: What? What do you want? Titty, oh, sorry. Radio titty. Valencia. I know what I want. I want to talk more to surprise privilege. Hi, guys. We're back.
2: Hello, welcome back.
1: Cody, and we got Joey disappeared somewhere, and there's Pretty. We're all hanging out. John Hell's my name. Hell's Kitchen Radio. It's a surprise privilege night. It's turned into a fuck you, just fuck you night, as we've got the two label mates, False Flag and Surprise Privilege, hanging out in the studio. How many, do you guys have any other bands yet on this label of yours?
0: We have one, two, three, four other bands.
1: Name them.
0: 9-11, Romber, Stimulant, Titty Suckers.
3: We have a lot more that we want to put. I have like a pretty long list right now.
0: Yeah.
3: The only thing is we're just trying to raise the money for it.
0: We're
3: so we've
0: broke.
3: Been finding ways to do that recently.
1: Yeah.
3: And we want to put out physical media for them and get them recorded.
1: Yeah. And you have a record store you could sell them in.
3: Exactly. Yeah.
1: You guys have a 1-year anniversary coming up this Saturday.
3: Yes.
1: I Hate Records. Your address once again?
0: 413 Haight Street, San Francisco.
1: That's Lower Haight, by the way.
3: Yeah, exactly. Haight between Webster and Fillmore.
1: That's right. It's a 1-year anniversary. You said there are a bunch of deals going on. And when's the music?
3: Music's going to start at 6 p.m. We'll have us, False Flag, and Surprise Privilege playing. We'll have deals on all the records. We'll have mystery bags. And we'll have a lot of fun.
0: We'll even have the newest album on vinyl
1: of
3: False Flag and Surprise.
1: Oh, my God. I'm so excited. All this is so good. What are the biggest hurdles you're facing trying to put together an underground gig in the city as opposed to like going to a club?
0: Biggest challenges?
1: Yeah.
0: Like guerrilla
1: shows.
0: Fines. Fines and regulations and bullshit.
1: Yeah.
0: Yeah, for some reason, if you pay the city like $600 or something like that dollars, you can maybe, if they review it after 2 weeks, maybe play outside. And that is just like horrendous, and it is literally cheaper to just start playing and then maybe get a ticket that's like $200.
1: Oh, yeah.
0: But that's pretty much that. Finding a good space too is challenging because, oh, I mean, it's so, you know, there's not that many like cool big spots that are like viable to do shows at, because you know so many people live in the city and it's such a small like physical area, so you have to find, you know, a good spot, and it's a good balance between that. It's pretty much it. Yeah.
1: And then with a lot of the bands that you've been spending time with over the last few years, False Flag, who's right here with us as well, how do you feel about the like collaborative spirit? Are you finding that bands that are your contemporaries want to continue to play together and are open to that? What's been beneficial for you? What are the challenges with working with other contemporaries?
0: We just like hanging out. Sometimes people don't want to hang out.
1: Well, fuck them.
4: Wise.
1: Sorry.
4: So
1: sorry.
4: Wise.
1: Sorry.
0: They want to like go
1: sorry.
0: Home early and like sleep and like,
1: lame.
0: and they don't want to stay up until 4 a.m. at I Haight Records.
3: Yeah.
4: Yeah, what the fuck is wrong with some people?
1: That's awful news. I mean, are you finding it, like, when you guys are trying to put together shows, and if you're even trying to approach clubs, say, hey, we want to play with these bands, has that been something that's been, you know, fairly easy to do, to put together groups of bands to play?
0: Are you talking about, like, local bands?
1: Yeah.
0: In the Bay Area?
1: Yeah,
0: oh.
1: your local contemporaries.
0: I wouldn't say it's like particularly challenging. I mean, especially in San Francisco, it's pretty easy to find someone who like knows the person you're trying to get to if you don't know them yourself. It's a pretty like it's pretty tight knit, you know. I think one of the things is just like figuring out who would be down to play, I guess. Like,
3: yeah, I think San Francisco is like pretty tight knit when it comes to that, especially for punk rock, like. But there's so many different like sects and like different parts of like the scene like as a whole. There's like metal, there's punk rock, there's like all these different genres.
0: Mm-hmm.
3: So like even if there is a lot of bands from San Francisco, it's just like it depends on who actually wants to play and like who's interested in that.
1: Mm-hmm.
3: Recently, I think it's been actually going up a little bit. There's been more punk rock, younger punk rock bands forming here.
1: Yeah, and I've been seeing that too, especially over like the last year.
3: Yeah, like mm-hmm. POS and their friends, like they've been really showing out and like, you know, really playing a lot.
0: There's a, yeah, that's a great point that Pretty just brought up. Like, there are a lot of bands, but for example, the shows that we throw a lot of the times that we have fun at are like the DIY, like guerrilla shows, and a lot of the times it's like in a place that it might get shut down. So like it's, I feel like it's kind of like bad manners to just like invite a band you don't know out to, you know, this place where like, hey, just bring all your fucking shit out here to the spot and pay for parking, and then like, oops, you can't fucking play, sorry, you know. So
1: you play first.
0: Yeah, exactly.
1: And if the cops come, we'll see you later.
3: Yeah, playing first is like headlining at like a DIY show, because if you play first, then you know that you're going to play.
1: Yeah.
3: If you play last, like, the funny thing is, like, when we play DIY shows together, us in Surprise Privilege, like, sometimes we'll be like, I want to play first. No, I want to play first. No, I want to play first. But then when we're on tour, it's like, I don't want to play first. No, I don't want to play first. I want to headline. Yeah, exactly. I want to play, you know? It's really funny.
0: Venue versus that. And then, like, also, even if it's in a spot where, like, we're pretty sure it's not going to shut down, it's like, you know, maybe a band doesn't want to fucking play in a dusty-ass park for, like, hours.
4: Maybe they don't want to, like, have to clean black dirt out of their nose for an hour after playing
0: their
4: 15-minute set.
1: Yeah, that's possible.
3: We did make a solution to the playing first or playing second thing. Like, for a while, us in Surprise Privilege just started, like, switching off. Like, play one song, play another song. Kind of thing.
4: Yeah.
3: And that kind of works out for, like, if we really think it's going to get shut down, then at least we each get to play a song.
0: Exactly. Yeah,
4: that's what we did on the Bart show. And we've kind of done that a couple of times since, where we're really playing in a very public, visible spot.
1: Yeah.
4: And it's kind of obvious that it's just a matter of time until everything's all over.
1: Enjoy it while it's going on, right?
4: Yeah.
1: So it's going to be...
4: Yeah.
1: You brought some music with you?
0: I brought some music with me.
1: It is
0: an exclusive listen of Surprise Privilege's new album coming out June 12th this Friday. It's called Hard Listen, and we'll have vinyl available at
4: the show. It's coming out that soon. I better pre-save it.
0: Yeah.
1: What are we going to hear?
0: Pretty's whispering something in my ear. What? You want me to play that?
3: Yeah.
0: Okay. You want me to play that song? Okay. Can you hear?
1: I can't hear anything yet.
3: I'll
0: play the first song.
1: Yeah. What's it called?
0: This song is called "Did You Know?" By Surprise Privilege.
1: As opposed to "Did You Know Too?"
0: Yeah.
1: Coming out.
4: No, there's only one of this one.
0: Yeah.
1: Radio Valencia.
0: All right. I'll press.
1: We're accommodating. I like that.
4: So.

0: Music there from Surprise Privilege off their latest release. What's the title of the album?
1: The title of the album is Hard Listen.
0: Yes, indeed. Right here on Radio Valencia, people die all the time. Fuck Baden, and that was in the actual, like, the verb.
1: Yes.
2: Yeah, it's a suggestion.
0: Yes, it is.
1: And sexual, romantic, consensual context.
0: And did you know one? Right here on Radio Valencia. Cody and Joey, Surprise Privilege in the studio. Got a pretty here from False Flag. Daniel's over there too from the Mab. We got a whole crew of people live studio audience.
2: Yeah.
0: Great on a Monday night. This is just becoming a regular thing. It's like the Alex Bennett show. It's really better. Don't lose the pick.
3: It's in the guitar.
0: All right. Well, then you got to take the guitar and the pick with you, I guess. Daniel, anyway, we're just hanging out tonight with Surprise Privilege, talking all about the music. What it's like to be in the scene, how it's been going for them, and looking ahead, do you guys feel, you know, any level of obligation to the young musicians that are kind of around you, maybe following you, to kind of keep it original, that kind of rebellious San Francisco spirit, or are you just looking them make noise and have fun?
1: Obviously, the main point should be to make music and have fun, but if you can't do it better than us, then there's a problem.
0: Oh, wow. There you go. That's a good one. You got... tell us about the show you coming up with, The Knockout.
1: We are playing at The Knockout on July 1st. I think the only thing I know about this is we're playing with the band Squid Pisser.
0: Outstanding. And Pretty, what shows do you guys have coming up for False Flag?
4: We are going on tour in July, so
1: we're going on tour,
4: and then when we get back, we're going to have a few planned out, but...
0: Aren't you playing Kansas or something like that?
4: We're going all the way to the East Coast, like New York City, and so we're going to play a few places along the way.
0: Wow.
4: And then we're going to go down to the South, we're going to hit, like, New Orleans,
0: yeah.
4: A few other places, we'll be gone for a month.
0: This is your first, like... National tour?
4: National tour, yeah. We played before, like, for 2 weeks straight, but, like, we only went as far as, like, what, Texas?
2: Okay. Texas is the furthest we've gone.
0: How are you feeling about it?
4: I'm super excited.
0: Yeah.
4: Yeah, like, a lot of people helped us out a lot for this tour, you know, with booking and stuff like that. It was a little bit easier than the last few times we planned.
0: Yeah.
4: Which is awesome.
0: And you've got your big one-year anniversary for I Hate Records on Saturday. What time are we starting the show, y'all?
4: The show starts at 6 p.m.
0: Yeah.
4: We're going to have, like, a celebration all day where we'll have discounts on all records and merchandise.
1: Listening parties.
4: Yeah, listening parties for Surprise Privilege and False Flag's new record. We'll have the vinyl for False Flag and Surprise Privilege. And then we'll have, free snacks, food, everything. And then at 6 p.m., Surprise Privilege and False Flag will play music and we'll have a party until late.
0: That's out of sight. That's going to be good times. We're going to enjoy it. I want to... Oh, yeah, there's something else I did want to bring up for all of you art fans in the city and beyond. The Box Shop is going to be moving. I don't know if you guys know The Box Shop. We love that place so much. And they're going to be moving, and they have the largest collection of murals in San Francisco. Hmm. So they paint a lot of murals there that end up around the city, and they paint murals there, too. They have a whole bunch of murals there. They have the largest single collection of murals in any one place in San Francisco. Many, but not all, will go to the new space. They can't move some of these things. But there's a party at The Box Shop Sunday, June 14th. So your party's on Saturday. That party's on Sunday.
4: Yeah.
0: Bands will be playing at The Box Shop. It's going to be a lot of fun. They're calling it Mural Fest. And it ought to be really, truly kick-ass. And so that's happening. And I know that night at Bottom of the Hill, the Dwarves are playing. So
1: I'll
0: see you guys on Saturday. Go to The Box Shop on Sunday. Go to the Dwarves at Bottom of the Hill Sunday night. What could go wrong? I'm going to play some False Flag off of your latest album, Art School. Can we do City of the Future?
4: Yeah.
0: Can you lead us into this song? Tell us what this is about, because I really love the hell out of this song.
4: This song is about San Francisco and, you know, growing up here and hearing so many people's stories of, like, living here and kind of being afraid of, like, what is to come with, you know, the AI boom and the tech booms and everything like that. But also being, like, very grateful for what we do have here, even if it's gritty or, like, you know, at some points, like, might feel a little bit depressing. It's still an awesome place to live, and there's so many cool artists and awesome people here.
0: Yeah. You and Strong both on vocals on this?
4: Yeah.
0: Yeah, right on. Let's do it right here, right now. Brand new album. It's called Art School. Vinyl available at the one-year anniversary party of I Hate Records. Address?
4: 413 Hate Street.
0: I like how you say it.
4: Yeah,
1: 413 Hate Street.
0: That's how it's
2: June 13th, about 6 p.m. or something.
0: All right. Hate at Webster, Radio Valencia. We're going to start that again. I majorly did a technical thing here. Hey, thanks for coming down.
1: Thank you for having us.
0: I'm really happy you guys are here.
2: Yeah, this is a good time. Thanks awesome. For having us.
0: All right, cool. We'll do it again. All right, here it is. City of the Future, False Flag.

0: bring our next guest down, huh? This is an unusual guest.
1: I'll let you introduce.
0: Okay. Let's bring out Gloria Huddle, okay, everybody? Gloria Huddle.
2: Libby, come on over. I guess you and the girls have been wondering why I've got me this new hairdo and new clothes. Well, you see, Libby, I'm going to become a big movie star. You remember that guy, Alfie, that we met in the pub? Well, he's been managing me now. And next week, we're going to go to London to make a demo. What's a demo? Oh, a demo's a recording, Libby, of my singing voice. What do you mean I can't sing? I sing like a canary. Oh, no, Libby, I don't sing like that anymore. No, Alfie's pulled the voice right out of me. Okay, now, Libby, go on over to the recorder and put on the recording by the Manhattan Transfer call operator. All right, and then you're going to see how I'm going to sing the demo, Libby. Information.

1, 2, 3. 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Information. 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On the line. Operator. Information. I'd like to speak to a friend of mine. Prayer is the number. Faith is the exchange. Heaven is the street. Jesus is his name. Operator. Information. Please give me Jesus on the line. Operator. Information. Tell me why. Why? Why? Operator. Information. Don't try to tell me what number to call. My mother used this number when I was very small, and every time she died, she always got a call. Operator. Information. Please give me Jesus on the line. Now, brothers and sisters, you sitting in the TV line, I want you to take a hand of the person that's sitting next to you and hold it. I want you to feel that message of faith. And when you do, I want you to snap.

in the studio, I want you to snap your fingers, and I want you to stay on your feet a little bit, all right, now you got that message, all right, okay, I'm feeling it, oh yes, operator, information, please hurry. If you can, operator, information, beast, connect me with a man. Don't worry about money. I will pay the cost. Give me another line. I'm calling the number. Operator, information. Give me Jesus on the line. Give me Jesus on the line. Oh yeah, oh, brothers and sisters, I hear a message. All right, it's coming through. Thank you.

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5: Thank you very much. You've been a delightful audience.

The road you raced as a sturdy limb boy. The road you were carried on with one leg, face down on a litter, flanked by misery, who love no company. I will be there at the train station. I will piss in the urinal you pissed in. A young man cursing existence, and then a dying man. I will squat and rise. I will stand. I will give you my limbs, no longer young, but sturdy all the same. I project from the urinal to Marseille that you gave glory, and they just tossed it away into the river. A discarded wreath where rats sit, using it for a nest. A. Rimbaud, the rat poet laureate. A rat is all I have been, scurrying through the streets of the city of brotherly love. I am here, my brother. I am here where you were. And I feel as if I could find you waiting. Everyone wears a corpse around their wrist, just a bit of twine, but a corpse all the same. A dead thing proclaiming, I have you and you. I will snip all these things and hurl all rings in the urinal you knelt in. Your tears made it overflow. All the sewage covered the station and made you shudder. That was as close as a laugh as you could get to. The image of a shit-covered wagon. You stood clad in white, trembling. This is what I know. I am here for a purpose. The purpose changes. Gifts that are not mine. Children who are not mine. An angel who is not mine. And this, to meet you at the urinal and draw you upright in my arms. I am still sturdy. This memory may enter me, and I will realign the clay of my being. Will be you. Muscle shall be ours. All limbs intact. All brutal mirrors cracked. I am here, and that is something. I am here, my friend, and have always been, as much as for any living thing.

Hi, I'm a young American boy, and you're a young American girl, and it's a young American Saturday night. I just got paid, jump back in the alley and all that, and you're pretty heavy, and I want to ask you a question. 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Anybody who listens to this album must know I'm as pure as driven snow.

0: Woman. 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
1: Who are they?
0: Oh, there, you're waiting. You'll see.
1: Oh, you promise?
0: I promise. Okay.
1: Let's see.
2: I'm getting bored with thinking thin. The shape I'm in's the shape I'm in. I'm sick of feeling guilty when I eat.
1: Me too.
2: I'm giving up this dieting. 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I gotta have a taste of something sweet. Don't want no boiled chicken or boiled taters, no plain salad, tuna with no mayonnaise, no steamed tofu.
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butter and drams for we. 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Diet doctor's gonna cringe, but we're committed to this binge. That skinny SOB is too demanding.

America. 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We work hard. And after a long day of busting ass, we get to kick back and feel good. But some don't want to work for that privilege. Thieves, fraudsters, freeloaders. And why should they when they can take it from you? Welcome to the game where we give three of these tough guys all the freedom they want. Biodata erased. No scanners, no trackers. For 30 days, all that stands between these men and millions is you. Record, report, reward. With over 10 million new dollars in prizes won, the best audience in the world remains undefeated.

0: the injustice of the world has stopped you from reaching your full potential, but now that anger is your superpower. Embrace it.
1: Our first runner hails from right here in Co-op City. Ben Richards, a healthy 35-year-old man who thinks he's too good to work for a living. Mr. Richards' last job was a full-time position at DefenseNet until he spilled military secrets to a commie union he's not even in.
2: That's bullshit! That's bullshit!
1: Come on now, showbiz kid, chill out. That's right! He bit the hand that feeds him because that's what dogs do. Remember that face? You win $3,000 for a verified report and $10,000 if it leads to a kill. We doubled the prizes for the last one of the season, because when the stakes go up, and the stakes be high, because the thousands he wins goes to his wife, Sheila. A night bitch who only takes the biggest tips at the Liberty. If you comprendo my innuendo. Abandoned by Richards, it's up to her now.

0: remains unrivaled. You, Mr. Richards, are what they used to refer to as a game changer. Now listen, I shouldn't say this, but when the run begins, lay low with your own kind. You'll last longer. And also, in case you missed it in your contract, every goon you kill wins you a 10K bonus. And it's a hundo per hunter.
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Radio Valencia.fm, broadcasting from the studio here in the mission, the heart of San Francisco. We got the goods. Let's also hear music you heard. Oh, let it be known, you just heard the song Check by Meek Mill. Dig it, I hope you did. Before that, we had something from The Running Man, the remake of The Running Man. And it's a solid remake. Very enjoyable, very entertaining. The story is good. That's bottom line. Dig it. Also, other music up in that set. We had music from Sebastian with the song St. Laurent Woman's Summer 1-8. That's St. Laurent Women's Summer 18-1-8. And the artist was Sebastian. Before that, we also had some Greg Sparrow, Robert Sput Seawright, and Mono Neon. And the song was called It's Hard to Hear You. Before that, we had new music from Scattle with the song Cowards. And I started off the whole set with new music. The album released, finally released, Sublime, Until the Sun Explodes. And that song was called Wizard. That was the second track off the album. I'm just going to go track by track every week. We're going to hear that whole album, you know, in the next few weeks. Dig that. Sublime is out with a new album. It sounds good. They're giving the fans what they want, man. And I'm a fan, and that's what I want, man. It makes me feel so good. You know, people talking about vibes. Oh, you know, the vibes. You know, you gotta feel the vibe, faggo. So I'm feeling it, guys. I'm a big fan of Sublime, and I'm so happy that they got a new album. It's out. Shouts out to all. Remember, if you want a request, 415-766-4428. 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And there is the passage to musical happiness. There. You can hear the music you want. 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Or you could email me, itsfaco@gmail.com. 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Or itsfaco on X. Handle me. Or just go on the chatterbox on RadioValencia.fm or on the Radio Valencia application. Type a comment, shout out request, whatever you want, whatever you need. It's all there. Shouts out to all. More music on the way. RadioValencia.fm. It's World Cup Fever here. I hope you like it. I also got to give a big shout out to the professional. Professional says, Sublime, baby. Dug that. I'm telling you, bro. The album's good.
album is good. But it's on and it's popping. I hope you're digging it. More music on the way. I hope you're listening to it, dude. You know, you probably already listened to the whole thing. I'm almost halfway. You know, I'm just been just rocking out to it, man. And I'm watching the World Cup, man. Me and Guns were talking professional, and Guns was like, Mexico won their first game, South Korea won their first game, and then they dropped the Sublime album. Man, it, you know, it's nothing but good news. You know, nothing but good news. So we're happy about that. And the World Cup is happening. You know, I got to go see the World Cup on TV with my family. You know, and we had some tostadas, dog. I got some tostadas in me, you know. Been eating tostadas all my life. And I got to watch the game. It was nice. And every generation was there. And then my sister and her kids was there, man. And we've been watching the World Cup for the last close to 40 years now, man. So we're happy. And nothing but luchador masks, tostadas, and chile and tajin. Oh, you don't think I'm having that? Yeah, on special days, and that was a special day. Chile and tajin. What else do you want in life, big man? You know? Chile and tajin is a perfect combination. Or and some lemon, too. You need to have that sour lemon, guys. You know it, man. Not only does it cleanse your palate, it also eliminates rust on your pans, guys. Try it out, man. That's how strong it is, you know. But it's awesome. World Cup is on, and we're having fun. They played in Mexico. I think today they play in Levi's Stadium. I'm seeing the signs at Levi's. USA's playing, I think, today against Paraguay. That's going to be a good game. Paraguay's tough, though. Watch out for them, you know. So it's going to be awesome. I do have football fever. We call it football during the World Cup. When it's not the World Cup, it's soccer. Soccer. You want to see soccer? But during the World Cup, it's football. It's me hugging European guys and having our sweat rub against each other. They're saying, you know, good day, bonjour, guten tag. And I'm saying, you want some oil on those shoulders? But it's on, guys, it's on. And I don't know if anybody saw that the Running Man remake. I'm surprised there's not a TV show like that yet. It's gonna happen. Fear Factor was a little like that, you know. Fear Factor, I think, is it back, or it's gonna come back, or it has come back? I don't know. That kind of had a touch of Running Man. People eating disgusting things, doing high wire acts, riding bulls. You know, I'm surprised there's not more TV shows like that. You have the obstacle course runs, like, or what is it? The ninja course one is another one. But, you know, if it was, you know, I've always talked about Escape the Cops. That should be a TV show where you try and escape the cops and they're looking for you like you're real. You know, it's like almost like GTA, like Grand Theft Auto, but for reals. I thought of that too. I also thought, why don't they have like car chasers chasing each other in like a desert or
some other part of some kind of land, right? And then, you know, they're shooting each other. But, of course, you can't shoot bullets, right? You don't want to shoot bombs, bullets. But if you shoot, like, big, huge paintballs, like, attach huge paintball guns on cars, on muscle cars, and you just chase each other and you got to shoot each other, it's almost like Mario Kart. I'm surprised there's not a, like, a battle mode in Mario Kart. Why that hasn't turned into a TV show. You know, I would love to see that. You know, a real life Mario Kart battle. I'm not talking about the Mario Kart racing. That's already happening. But like a battle. And you're battling each other. You know, San Francisco already looks like a course in Mario Kart. You know, with the red lanes for emergency vehicles and the green lanes for bicyclists. You know, it already looks like a Super Mario Kart track, you know? And guess where Rainbow Road is, player? You guess. But I'm surprised there's not like a TV shows like that yet, you know? Bring it, bring it. It's about time, you know? Running Man, you know? Or here we go, make a combination, like a cooking show. I thought about this the other day, a cooking show and a fight. You know, they already have chess fighting, I think, where you play chess and then you fight, or you fight and then you play chess. I really don't know what order it is, but let's throw in cooking and fighting, guys. That's probably my two most watched type of videos in my feed. You know, and I watch, you know, cooking videos, like people at home, you know, or I even, this guy named DPZ, where he makes jail food. I don't know why I get a kick out of it, but I get a kick out of it, you know, to southern cooking, Japanese cooking. I watch a lot of those videos, especially during when I'm fasting, you know. It makes me feel like I'm burning fat when I'm fasting. Like, if I have this hunger, and then I can't eat, so I think my hunger gets bigger and it eats away the fat. That's my reasoning to see the seasoning that they put on the food in the videos. But cooking and fighting, I'm surprised that's not there. Although it'd be dangerous, because then now they got weapons. You're gonna get slapped with a spatula. You're gonna get gonked with a thongs, or is it prongs? Tongs. That's what I mean. Tongs. You know. I don't know what they call that thing that smashes the beans when you cook beans. The presser. I'm surprised that doesn't happen. Or like they do a cook-off. And the judges, you know, go, okay, you have the best cake. So since you have the best cake, we're gonna start you at the ground, and you're on top. You almost had the good cake, but it wasn't sweet enough. So you gotta lay on the bottom. We'll start you at that position. Are you ready to fight? I think it'd be nice. I'm surprised that hasn't happened. I saw arm wrestling fighting. I've seen that already. With a bunch of like mental patients just fighting each other. You know, arm wrestling and punching. I've seen that. I know that exists. You know, I think car fighting. I think where they're in the car and they're fighting. The gimmicks don't stop, guys. The gimmicks don't stop. You know, but I think the cooking and fighting, if it hasn't started yet, it's gonna start. Start mixing it in.
you know? I mean, you got to start mixing, you know? Why not put fighting and carpet cleaning? You know, you start fighting each other on top of a carpet, and then that's one part of the fight, and then the next part of the fight is you taking the stains of the blood out of the carpet with the carpet cleaner, you know? So you might lose the fight, but if you take those blood stains out of the carpet way better than your opponent, then you can win the cash prize, you know? I don't know why I went down that rabbit hole of carpet cleaning, you know? I don't know what it was. You know, when these guys are cleaning rugs, I've seen that. And you know, you see a rug and it's all dirty and you can't even tell what kind of rug it is. Then once they clean it, it's like Yoshi from Super Mario World, you know? So I've seen that too. But I think the carpet cleaning and fighting, that's actually cute. You know, you fight on a carpet and then there's blood everywhere. And then now, can clean the carpet the best. You have 30 minutes to take off the stains and make it look like new. You know, I might lose at the fight, but dude, I'll clean that carpet up. What other combinations do you want to see with fighting? Give me a call, 415-766-4428, to everyone around the world. 1-415-766-4428. Or you can hit me up at itsfaco@gmail.com. It's Faco on X. Handle me. Or how about this? You know, people react to listening to like an Elvis song for the first time, and then they start fighting, you know? Then they give their reviews on the Elvis track. That'd be cool too. I wouldn't mind that, you know? Reaction videos of a reaction to a song that was playing during the reaction of a fight. You see what I did? That's science. Enough of me. Let's get back into the music. itsfaco@gmail.com. It's Faco on X, or go to radiovalencia.fm and go on the chatterbox. Enough of me. Back to the music. Hey, Mike D is putting out new music. And Mike D, I love. He's from the Beastie Boys, and I'm glad he's bringing out music. So this is Mike D, and this song is called True Colors. Shouts out to all. Radio!

0: How you doing?
1: This is taken from the 10th round of the first fight, right?
0: Good call. How'd you know that?
1: I heard about a third fight between you and Apollo. Behind closed doors. Is that true?
0: How'd you hear about that?
1: Who won?
0: It's kind of a secret. What'd you say your name was?
1: Don.
0: Okay. Well, the girl said you wanted to talk about something?
1: Yeah, I want to talk to you about training me.
0: Training? I don't do that stuff no more. Sorry about that. Listen, it's getting kind of late, kid, so I'm going to close up.
1: How good was he?
0: Apollo? Yeah, he's great. He's a perfect fighter. Ain't nobody ever better.
1: So how'd you beat him?
0: Time beat him. Time, you know, takes everybody out. It's undefeated. Anyway, I got a lot.
1: So when Mickey died, he came and talked to you, right? Talked you out of quitting. Took you to L.A. Trained you. Brought you back.
0: How do you know all this?
1: How do you think?
0: Were you like a cousin?
1: He's my father.
0: No, he ain't. I don't believe you.
1: Call Marianne.
0: Marianne, his wife.
1: The house number still works? That's right. You haven't talked to her since the funeral. She said you gave a nice speech, though.

0: train me. All right, I need somebody solid, and who else better to go to? All right, you at least owe me that.
1: I could tell the way you talk. You've been to school, you know, so I figure you got some brains. Why would you want to pick a fighter's life when you don't have to? If Apollo was around, he would tell you that too.
0: He ain't around. I've been fighting my whole life. I ain't got a choice.
1: It's always about a choice. I was in the ring. I saw how it went down. That fight should have been stopped. I should have stopped it.
0: Maybe you wanted to go out like a fighter. Maybe you did exactly what he wanted.
1: I think he'd rather be here talking with you.

0: There is a resemblance. I'm usually here all the time, so if you ever in the neighborhood, come by if you need something.
1: I'll be at Mickey's gym tomorrow.
0: I don't go there. I haven't been there in a long time.
1: Since we're pretty much like family, who won the third fight?
2: He did.

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Francisco. I'm here till noon o'clock. Radio Valencia. Oh, let it be known, we're here bringing you music from this wonderful universe. Till noon o'clock. Remember, coming up at noon, stay tuned for DJ Mark and his show Drop the Charges. He'll be in. All will be well. Spinning soul, vinyl, everything you need. He'll be here at noon. Till then, I'm here. Shouts out to all. Music, you heard the great Bill McClintock mixing Motorhead.

sounds so good. Other music in that set, or other movies, we also had something from Creed. The first Creed. They made three, but the first one is the best to me. You know, and it sounds good. It's everything, especially if you're a Rocky fan. What else do you want? Other music in that set, we also had artists, Motrick, Tiki Tiki, and Sai Naguchi Pelletieri. And the song was called Weightless, the SEI remix. Before that, we had some Gotan Project with El Norte. Other music in that set, we had Jolly Mare and Piero Umilani. And the song was called Montaña de Sabia. And we also had new music from the OCs. The OCs. And OCs with the song The Brute on His Knees. I like it. And we start off the whole set with Mike D. The very famous Mike D and the song True Colors. I like that. I hope you did too. Anyone else you want, request 415-766-4428. To everyone around the world, 1-415-766-4428. Everything's going on, guys. Everything is going on. You got the World Cup, NBA Finals, Stanley Cup Finals, baseball. It's a hot month for sports. And no matter what sport you watch, the top scorer, of all time will always be Ennio Marconi. Believe it. Feel it. Achieve it. And I don't care about Jordan or James. It's all about Marconi. Some might even put Hans Zimmer in there, but I'm a Marconi kind of guy. Also got to give a big shout out to West Coast Ted. West Coast Ted sent me an email. He sent it to itsfaco@gmail.com. So if you guys want to send an email, you can too. And Ted was replying to what I said. I said, hunger burns fat. Ted said, hunger pangs burning fat. West Coast Ted said, last week you mentioned fasting. Yes, I still do it. More days, 23-1. So that means he doesn't eat for 23 hours and he eats for 1 hour. And then he says, but the only reason I can do it is I'm always active working on my house. Around 2 p.m. if I come in and smell food, I get hungry. But if I get back to work by 2:30, even if I smell it, I'm over the hunger. Ketosis has kicked in, which means your body is now burning fat. Yesterday, I went until 9:45 p.m. Wasn't even hungry, but boy, did it sure taste good. So as you asked today, if your hunger pangs could burn fat, it depends on how much energy your brain requires, but doubt it. Best to doing something physical until ketosis kicks in. That
that's what West Coast Ted said. Ketosis? What are you, psychic? What are you reading in my mind? What do I got to call a 1-900 number? This guy's in ketosis over here. What's he going to do? Tell me the lotto numbers? Oh, what's he going to do? What, you got the predictions? West Coast Ted? Nostradamus? Your ketosis is bringing you power, the power to tell the future. Thank you so much for the words, man. I try and do that. Let's see. I might be, let's see where I'm at right now. I think the last thing I ate was, oh yeah, so it's kind of early. The last thing I ate was like 6:45, 7 of yesterday, 6:45 p.m. Let's say 6:45, let's just say 7 p.m. So I'm at 16 hours right now, which is proper, which is what I try and do. I'm

even though that sounds delicious, you know, you can't be doing that, man. You actually have to throw in. And what I learned, what's been helping me, West Coast Ted, is when I get off the fasting, I like to eat like a fresh vegetable. In fact, I like to eat beets, like a nice beet, man, ice cold beet or an avocado. That's what I like to do to break the fast, like a fresh whole vegetable. Yes, a whole fresh vegetable. But this guy's doing 23 and 1, so he's fasting for 23 hours and he's eating for one of them. And just, you know, hey, that's great. But just like my eating, when I eat after a long fast, especially if I'm going, you know, if I'm doing one meal a day, if I'm going for that, if I know I'm only going to have one meal a day or something, dude, I have to have like a 2-hour window to eat, because it's just going to take 2 hours for me to eat. Because it's like, dude, it'll be like a ritual. It'll be like a ceremony, man. I start with the beets. Then I eat a couple of big, huge, dark red beets. Right? And then I might make a salad. And it's just guacamole, man. But it's fresh tomatoes, fresh onions, garlic, man. And, you know, a touch of spices, man. Don't forget that lemon, big dog. Don't forget the lemon. And don't forget the serrano pepper, big dog. I like spiciness, guys. And that counts as a salad. I don't care what anybody says. And these are organic vegetables, man. Organic equals orgasmic. You know, so it's very important, man. So there's like a whole ceremony to it, and it's like I can't cut down, like in fasting, I can't make it just be the same length of a lunch break at work. I need to take my time. I like to sit down, relax, put my feet up, you know, cut the guacamole or cut the avocado, slice them up. Ever since I saw one of those YouTube videos of guys cutting up avocados for sushi, I'm trying to make 50 slices like they do. You know, you ever get sushi and they got the nice thin slices like on top? Get out of here, man. That's all this guy, he cut 50 slices off a half of avocado. So that means a whole avocado. He's got 100 slices. That's my end game, dude. But he's got a good knife. He's got good hands, good eyes, good hand holding, you know. I'm good at holding hands with women, but not with knives, you know. I'm not good at holding. I'm having 2-cut gloves, man. Then when I used to work in the kitchen, you know, I'd have like 2 gloves. And I even tell them, hey, man, if you guys want the food to be cut right, don't put me on it, man. It's just, it's not going to be a good thing. Unless you got those slicers where you slide them, I can rock those, but my knife skills are not that good. I realized it. My weapon skills are not that good. So, but whatever you choose, you know? And that's cool, man. 23 hours and 1? That's beautiful. But I know West Coast Ted eats good. He eats big meals, so that's cool too. But hey, not everybody can go 23 hours. Not anybody can even go 16 hours. But you can. It's possible. Go for 12 hours. Just look what 12 hours does to you. You will feel it, man. You know, I think it's good to get all that, you know, all those, you know, old McDonald's fries that are still stuck in you. All those old, you know, Jack-in-the-Box tacos and Taco Bell nacho cheese that's stuck in your arteries.

choose. Hey, you want to go, what is it, 5-6 small meals a day? That was in for a while. If it works for you, works for you. Find what you need, you know? But maybe, you know, a good diet is that TV show that I talked about, Cooking and Fighting. That's a good diet, you know? You exert some energy. And then make some flan.

0: whatever you choose. You know? But, dude, West Coast, so does that mean you fall asleep after you had that meal? Like you said, you didn't eat till 9:45. And then you go to sleep, or you're still up late? You're still up late. I don't know. I can't be going to sleep after I eat. I'll be tossing and turning now. You don't believe me? Ask ChatGPT then. All right. Remember, DJ Mark comes in at noon. All will be well. The big man is here, bringing you music from all over this wonderful universe. And this World Cup, I got my World Cup correspondent, Baggio. Baggio, man, I'm hoping to get him on the air. We're trying to make it happen, but it's been hard for him to get into America. I'm hoping to get him at least one World Cup game. We'll see. Baggio, my World Cup correspondent, Baggio, he's done the last, let's see, 2022, 2018, 2014, the last three World Cups, he has done it here on Radio Valencia. I want to make it a fourth, and hopefully he can get in this country. He said he's scared because, you know, he doesn't want to get iced out, you know. He doesn't want to get thrown into a detention center in Gilroy. So but it's all right. We're trying to get it going. You know what I'm saying? So hopefully we'll have my World Cup correspondent, official correspondent of the show Spontaneous Innuendos, Baggio. He's been at the last three World Cups, giving me the updates, giving us what's going on in the scene, man. Baggio has been doing it. So I'm hoping to get him, but we're going to make it happen, hopefully, in the next few weeks. So look out for that. Enough of me. Let's get back into the music. Remember, DJ Mark returns at noon. All will be well. Let's get back into the music. This is AWOL 1 and Gel Rock. And this song is called Who Is the PRDM Radio Valencia.
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0: You want some of this? How about you, big boy? You got 50 bucks, we can get nasty.
1: Oh yeah, how nasty?
0: As nasty as you want to be, Poppy.
1: All right, well, first I want you to tongue my bung while you juggle my balls in one hand and play with my asshole with the other. But don't stick your finger in. Then I want to pinky you while I stick it in your fucking friend's brown with some Bob watches and fucking Spanx in a Dixie cup. After that, I want to smell your titties for a while. And you can pull my nutsack up over my dick so it looks like a bullfrog. Then I want you to fucking flick my nuts while your friend Spanx me up in the same Dixie cup that some Bob jizzed in. Let me throw the Dixie cup out.
2: Oh, that's it, honey. I quit. This job just passed the point of no return.
1: Why? You said nasty. Man, chicks in Hollywood are so stuck up.

Radio Valencia. Friday morning is winding down. Remember, coming up at noon, stay tuned for DJ Mark and his show Drop the Charges. All will be well. Big shout outs to The Professional. Thanks for listening. Big shout outs to West Coast 10. Keep on rocking. 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And there, it's possible to get your music played over the airwaves. Shouts out to all. I got a request for some South Central Skankers coming up right now. Shouts outs to everyone in the Bay. 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It's for free. It's easy. 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This show is spontaneous innuendos. On every Friday from 10 a.m. till noon o'clock. Here is some South Central Skankers with Just You and I. Radio Valencia.

0: in. He's in. Looks like he's gonna enter the Holy of Holies, Coitus Uninterruptus.
1: Well, I throw back what I'm not gonna eat.
2: Oh, yeah, like that 40-pound muskie you're always yakking about. It's a shame that your uncle has a fish market on 23rd Street and 14th Avenue.
1: 23rd Street, you dummy.
2: You schmuck.
0: Yeah, it looks like Chuck's slipping her the old...
3: Oh, hello.
4: Hello.
3: I'm Ronald Reagan. I used to be president of the United States. I live across the street.
4: Yeah.
3: Over there. I was also in the movies for a while. I was lousy, eh?
0: Looks like Chuck's gonna put the hot dog in the bun.
3: That's why I came down.
1: Well, spit it out.
3: Well, don't shout at me.
1: I'm not shouting.
3: Much might took us to get here on New Year's Eve or Christmas or whatever the is. And
0: looks like Chuck's a tomcat on the prowl.
1: Yow. I got a pinch sciatic and make your lumbago look like ice tray.
3: Hey. Is he?
0: Looks like Chuck's taking the old log to the beaver.
1: If you hadn't had Amy, then if you were stuck with the fern clad, you put your Kravis out in the front.
2: A sacrifice. Thank you, Shana.
0: Yeah, it looks like Chuck's taking the skin boat to Tuna Town. Looks like Chuck's taking a ride in the wild baloney pony.
5: Who left?
3: If I knew there was a nude scene in this picture, I would have asked for another million.

Hey, everybody. Hey, how are you? It's another Thursday afternoon at noon, and it's another show for me to do for you. On Time Won't Let Me with DJ Barrister. I try to make every show different. This one's going to be different because I'm completely unprepared. So I'm mostly going to play a lot of really, really good music. Well, I always do that, but I'm going to do that even more than usual today. Because I really put together a really, really good show. I'm going to let the music do the talking. I got to tell you, you know, I wake up on these Thursdays usually early, like usually like 8 a.m., which is early for me. And that gives me 4 hours to prepare for my show. So I usually go online and do a little research so I can say some interesting things about each of the songs that I have queued up. I like to say who the artist is. Oh, that's a good one. Maybe what label, what year, who produced it, why I'm playing it, what's important to me, yada, yada, yada. And I'm going to do that again today, but maybe not as much. Because once again, I'm going to let the music do the talking. These are all absolute. I just put together some of my absolute favorite things. You know, I saw Robin Hitchcock a couple weeks ago. And he opened his show with a Soft Boy song that just slayed me. And I figured, oh, I'm going to open my show with that one. And then I just kept going from there. It went from the Soft Boys to the Replacements to the Damned. To Love, to the Electric Prunes, to the Saints. And then it kept going further. It kept going to Wire and Felt and The Sound and Tom Verlaine and Devo and Bowie and the Groovies, of course, you know. Dr. Feelgood, Alice Cooper. I'm just naming everything I'm about to play in the next hour. Yeah, but it's been good. It's been good to me, the music. Music has been very, very good to me, just like baseball was to Chico Escuela. That's what we're going to do. We're going to play. It's kind of a mix and match today. Some stuff from the 70s, some stuff from the 60s. I usually reach back for those decades. Those are the ones where I was listening to the most music and collecting records and probably loving music the most. Until now, where I'm reliving my past all for you, my listening audience, both of you. When I say both of you, I mean Dave and Pat, but I also mean Paul. So anyway, now that I've gone through all that, let's forward this a little bit. I like playing these instrumental tracks behind me. I guess you know that. This is Martin Brew doing Sand Steppin'. And here's another real good one. This is the Olympians doing Mercury's Odyssey. Anyway, so here we go. I already said what I was about to play. I like to forward announce, back announce, talk about what I'm about to do, and I'm doing that too. Soft Boys, Replacements, The Damned. The Groovies are going out with The Damned at the end of the year. Well, it's from October to November. 15 dates, Boston to Austin. That's where I will be later this year, is on tour with The Damned and The Flaming Groovies and The Corettes. And then they come back and play the Fillmore in San Francisco, and they play the Wiltern in L.A. Very exciting year. This is the Groovies' year. Shake Some Action is being released by Warner Brothers, Rhino, Warner Special Products, worldwide, as a double disc deluxe set, Shake Some Action special deluxe set on vinyl and CD. Everything that good that could happen for the Flaming Groovies seems to be happening. I want to take credit for it, but all I had to do was grunt and go along with it. I mean, it's just all the pieces fell into place. So I'm feeling pretty good about life in general. The band seems to be doing pretty good. I wish I could make more money, but that's a whole other story for a whole other time that I won't discuss with you. All right. So anyway, here we go with... we're going to start out with that Soft Boy song. I mentioned it a while ago. I better hurry up and start playing some music, don't you think?

0: Okay, we're off and running, per usual. I make it a point to make sure that those first six songs that I play in the first 20 minutes of my show are pretty good ones, and they were. We started out with the Soft Boys doing Kingdom of Love. That's off the Underwater Moonlight album, their second LP. First one was Can of Bees, you might recall. That was side one, track two, right after I Want to Destroy You. I think I played that one last week. And after that, we played The Replacements, doing Can't Hardly Wait. That was off the... what was originally intended for Let It Be, then it was supposed to be on Tim, then it finally came out on Pleased to Meet Me, their fifth album. That's Alex Chilton playing guitar on that one, and the Memphis horns on that, too. We had a couple tracks with horns on that. Let me keep moving here. Hold on.
1: Here we go.
0: Oh, yeah, this is a good one. The Fuzz doing I Love You for All Seasons. Anyway, after The Replacements, we heard The Damned doing a cover of Love's Alone Again, or that's a live cover. I'm sorry. It's a love cover. I can't read my own writing. Yeah, it's a cover of Love, Arthur Lee. And that is off their, it was on Love's Forever Changes album. It's on an album by The Damned from 1987 called Anything. I'm going to play The Damned a couple times today. And then we played a track by Love. Ready for this? The longest title I've ever seen by anyone in a while. Maybe the People Would Be the Times or Between Clark and Hilldale. That is off the Forever Changes album by Love, 1967. Elektra Records, of course. Then we heard the Electric Prunes doing You Never Had It Better from their Underground LP. That's got a lot of fuzz on it, you might recall. Written by Ken Lowe and Mark Tulin. I think Ken Lowe passed away very recently. And then we followed up with the Saints doing Don't Send Me Roses from their 1979 EP entitled Paralytic Tonight, Dublin Tomorrow. And the Saints are back out there again, too, with Mark Arm of Mudhoney singing with them. They're doing some dates with The Damned also. They're doing some English dates. The Groovies are doing American dates. It's all coming full circle. Can you see how that works? Okay. Behind me is The Fuzz. I think I mentioned that. I Love You for All Seasons. What a great song. I should not talk. But anyway, I'm going to talk. I'm going to tell you what we're going to play next. We're going to play Hook. Here we go, you know. We're going to do Wire, ex-Lion Tamer, one of my favorite tracks of all time. Felt, The Sound, Tom Verlaine. We're going to play a little Television later as well. The Shadows of Night, Devo. See what I mean? This is what we do here. We just play all these great songs by great artists, back to back to back to back. And then we talk about what we're doing. Well, we don't. I do. You may or may not be listening. I'm sure you'd prefer to hear some music. So here we go with Wire, ex-Lion Tamer.

go again, playing all this music back to back to back. We started with while you're doing X Lion Tamer. You know, they actually never say X Lion Tamer anywhere in that song. They basically say, "That's great, danger, danger," over and over. That's from the Pink Flag album, 1977. That's Colin Newman. I actually have a Colin Newman track queued up for later, too. That was on Harvest Records, produced by Mike Thorne. A classic. After that was Felt doing Sunlight Bathe the Golden Glow, 1984. Wikipedia called this Jangle Pop. I guess that's correct. This is their first single and their debut LP. It was on Cherry Red Records. Out of England. Then we heard The Sound doing Jeopardy. Sounds like they're saying Jeopardy, but it's Jeopardy. And that is the title of the song, and that's the title of the album. That came out in 1979 on the Corova label out of England. Then we heard Tom Verlaine doing Mr. Blur. That's from the Dreamtime album. That is side two, track one. That was an unreleased track by Television. That was with Fred Sonic Smith on bass and J.D. Dougherty on drums. Dougherty. After that was Shadows of Night doing It Always Happens That Way from the Gloria LP, 1966, on the Dunwich Records label. That one had a lot of fuzz. Well, we should do a whole show of fuzz, maybe. Fuzz guitar. And then, of course, Devo did Gut Feeling, and we kind of didn't get to Slap Your Mammy. But we heard Gut Feeling, and it has that great line, "Something about the way you taste makes me want to clear my throat." That's from the We Are Not Men, Are We Not Men album on WB. That's Warner Brothers, 1977. Behind me is Teagarden and Van Winkle doing my thing, as I'm doing my thing. I guess I should tell you who we are. This is Radio Valencia, the transmission from the Mission. DJ Barrister doing my show called Time Won't Let Me. And let's just keep on keeping on where this keeps getting better. Here comes David Bowie, the Flamin' Groovies. I'm partial to them. Dr. Feelgood, Alice Cooper, New York Dolls, Dead Boys, Iggy. Give me a break. It gets real, real good at this point in the show, so don't go away.

0: you. I told you. I told you it was going to be incredible. I just renamed my show. I renamed it Play It Loud. That's what I'm doing. I'm in the studio. I got the monitors turned toward me. And boy, did I crank it up that last set. And I encourage you to do the same thing at home. Feel free to dance around the room if it helps, you know. And now I'm going to tell you what we played. Nothing but the best. Boy, this was a particularly good one. Jesus. We started out with, we played a little bit of Tortoise. That was supposed to be my background music, but I, anyway, forget that. We started out with Queen Bitch by David Bowie. That's off the Hunky Dory album. That's the B-side of Rebel Rebel, the single. Kind of a tribute of, to the Velvet Underground. After that, we heard my band, the Flamin' Groovies, doing Slow Death. That was, I think 1971. That was the period where Roy Loney left the band and Chris Wilson joined the band, and there's Chris Wilson on vocals, just fucking killing it. That song was banned by the BBC for its reference to morphine. Apparently not allowed to use that word in England. The record company didn't know that, nor did the band. But anyway, I'm trying to remember which version, which album that's off of. It was that reissue, the one that came out on a 10-inch single.
1: About 10-inch.
0: Yeah, it was on the album called Bucket Full of Brains. There've been a couple things called Bucket Full of Brains by the Groovies. Okay, keep on going. Dr. Feelgood She Does It Right off of their masterpiece Down by the Jetty. That's 1975, Wilco Johnson composition, produced by Vic Mayall. Wow. And after that was Alice Cooper doing Long Way to Go off of his incredible third LP from 1971, Love to Death. That's the one that had 18 on it, produced by Bob Ezrin. Boy, he did some good work. Yow, yowza. After that, we heard the New York Dolls do a version of Who Are the Mystery Girls. That's from the 1974 Live in the Studio demos that was released by Norton Records. They called it A Hard Night's Day. That's a really good record. 1974, Live in the Studio. I'm thinking about doing some stuff live in the studio, too. Maybe today. The Dead Boys did All This and More. That is off of their masterpiece. The Snotty Boys record, whatever. Produced by Ganya Raven. 1977 on Sire Records. That was the track right after Sonic Reducer. And it's got the lyric, I Want to Be a Dead Boy. And then we heard Iggy Pop doing 5 Foot One, 1979, off the New Values album. We did a lot of music that set because it was just so good we couldn't stop. New Values was maybe one of my favorite Iggy records. That was Side 2, Track 1, produced by James Williamson. That was James getting back together with Iggy after Kill City, first record they did together, and he produced and played all over that. Behind me is Brian Eno doing King's Lead Hat. Up Before and After Science. I shouldn't be talking, but I am. And let's keep going. There's another track I got queued up that I ain't expected to be verbose about. Colin Newman doing Order for Order, a guy from Wire. We started the show with Wire. Well, the second set of the show. Okay, I'm getting confused now. All right. I'm just going to say what we're going to play. How's that? That's what I generally do. We're going to play the Velvet Underground, Dwight Twilley, Modern Lovers, Alex Chilton, Pavement, Sonic Youth. Nothing but the best. I am pulling no punches today, just playing great song after great song. Listen to this. Colin Newman of Wire. Wow. All right, you can't do everything. You can't be everything and everyone for every person all the time, everywhere. So you do the best you can, and that's all I can do. And that is what I'm doing today. I'm playing my absolute favorite songs for you. Let's just keep going, because that's what we should be doing with Velvet Underground. This is the version of Foggy Notion off of the VU album. Maybe one of my absolute favorites. I mean, it just doesn't get any better than what we're doing today. This will be a show for the ages, okay?

sounds like Pee Wee. Pee Wee would say, okay, okay. We played the Velvet Underground doing Foggy Notion off the VU album. That was 1985 on the Verve label. It was recorded in 68 or 69, but it was actually not released until 85 on Verve, which was kind of a jazz label. But it was written by, you ready for this, Lou Reed, Sterling Morrison, Doug Yule, Mo Tucker, and High Weiss. High Weiss was the president of the label. Interesting. Barry Weiss's father, legend in the music industry, also a co-writer of Foggy Notion. Foggy Notion. I got a Foggy Notion. Actually, we played a whole bunch of stuff in that set that sounded like the Velvet Underground. Not particularly the next one. The next one was Dwight Twilley doing Looking for the Magic off of Twilley Don't Mind on Shelter Records, distributed by Arista. That record stiffed, but it shouldn't have. It's genius. Brilliant record. And Dwight Twilley's no longer with us, and boy, does that track kill, Looking for the Magic. After that, we heard The Modern Lovers, produced by John Cale, from their debut album, doing Someone I Care About. Actually, I care about this a little less. There we go. Yeah, we heard The Modern Lovers' first album, Someone I Care About, 1972, track number 7, sounding a whole lot like the Velvet Underground. Then we heard Alex Chilton doing Hook or Crook off of Like Flies on Sherbet from 1979. And then we heard Box Elder, a live track. No, that was that live? Yes, it was. It was live off the Slade Tracks EP, Slanted and Enchanted. I had to find out what Box Elder was. I wasn't sure. It's a maple tree. But that was Pavement. And after Pavement was Sonic Youth doing Wish Fulfillment off the Dirty LP. A lot of Lee Ranaldo on that one, but that actually is credited to Lee, Kim Gordon, and Thurston Moore. But, yeah, mostly Lee Ranaldo on that one. Behind us is Alan Morehouse doing Soul Skimmer. That's a great intro track I love, that I've used many times and probably will use many times more. Okay, so here we keep going. This is the Turn It Up, you know, Play It Loud show, because everything sounds great at high volume today. And I'm encouraging everybody to do the same thing I'm doing here in the studio, is just turn that little knob up, up, up, up, up, up, up, up. See what I mean? Everything sounds better loud. At least to me it does. Okay, we're going to hear another one by The Fall, Totally Wired. Or maybe we didn't play The Fall yet. We're going to hear Totally Wired. We're going to hear The Kinks. We're going to hear The Pink Fairies, track by Television, The Wipers, my old pals, Pure Ubu from Cleveland, Ohio. That's where I'm from. And if we have enough time, we're going to keep going with more by The Damned, another one by The Groovies, on and on, the best we can. We have a whole half hour, so honestly, we might even get to The Replacements again. That's kind of the goal, is to get to The Replacements again. All right, here we go with Totally Wired.

button. This might be my rockingest show I've ever done. You know, I'm calling it, play it loud, the title of this particular episode of Time Won't Let Me is Play It Loud. Turn it up, play it loud, because everything sounds fucking great when you play it really fucking loud. And that's what I'm encouraging you all to do when you listen to it again. Get that volume, you know, that fader, that knob. Turn it to the right. Make it play it loud. All right, we heard Totally Wired by The Fall. Marky Smith, that's from 1980. That's a single. Actually, it was never really on a proper studio album, but I think it wound up on a couple of compilations. The Kinks did Destroyer. Paranoia, Will The Destroyer. That was from Give the People What They Want. That was on Aris, I believe. Ray Davies at his finest. Well, not his finest. It was originally intended for the low-budget album, but it fell off of that one and on to the next. And it's got references to All Day and All the Night and Lola, lyrically, within the context of that song. Makes it even more desirable and delightful. After that, we heard the Pink Fairies from 1971 doing Never Never Land. That's from their first LP on Polydor. That was rockin'. After that, we heard Television featuring Tom Verlaine, 1978. He did the song Days off of the Adventure album, their second LP on Elektra Records. And then we heard the Wipers do Better Off Dead. That's Greg Sage from Portland, 1977. That was a short and sweet killer. And then we heard Pierre Ubu do Heart of Darkness. That's the B-side of their first single. Their first single was 30 Seconds Over Tokyo, and that was the B-side, and we heard most of that. My friends, Pierre Ubu from Cleveland, Ohio. That was actually grabbed off the compilation Data Panic in the Year Zero. I think it's also on the Terminal Tower album. But yeah, Pierre Ubu, can't get enough of them. And we're going to play a little bit of, we're going to play another one by the Damned, another one by the Groovies, one by Paul Collins and the Beat. I got to play this Mystery Lights song I love. I'm going to try to come back to the Replacements. I think we have almost enough time to do everything I just mentioned, but I better hurry. So here we go with the Damned again.

Okay, here's the part of the show where I thank everybody for listening, and I reward myself by saying what a great time I had and how much I appreciate my own efforts, because that was a lot of fun. I really enjoyed that one. We totally rocked out today, no doubt about it. That last bunch of songs, we heard one by The Damned. We heard New Rose. That's like their most well-known song, probably. And then we heard one of the more recent things the Flaming Groovies ever recorded, which was Crazy Macy off their last album, Plastic Fantastic. And then we heard Paul Collins Beat doing Look But Don't Touch. And then we heard The Clean from New Zealand doing Thumbs Off. And we have 12 seconds left. Oh, by the way, behind me is Mystery Lights doing its own.

0: and Shay from the Bay. Together, they are the Curated Catastrophe.
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a good news alert. Do you think that pancakes are best washed down with a nice cold beer? Well, boy, do I have an event for you. The Guardsman's annual Presidio Half Marathon is back on June 22nd. And whether you're running the half marathon, the 5K, or the 10K, you'll be rewarded at the finish line with the Uncle Sam Breakfast Special. Pancakes and beer. His very same breakfast George Washington ate before he dunked on the British. The race provides a distance for people of all intensities. Do you like running in a hot dog costume with your wiener dog in tow? The 5K is for you. Does running 5 to 10 miles after work help keep the dark thoughts at bay? The 10K is for you. Does running even longer distances help quiet your urges to show your coworkers your kids' avant-garde artwork? Please just choose the half marathon. The race features one of the city's most scenic courses, giving participants the opportunity to run across the Golden Gate Bridge two whole times, costing each runner only $2,085 in tolls. As the biggest running fundraiser in San Francisco, the Presidio Half Marathon is a fantastic opportunity to help kids in need, work on your fitness, and enjoy the same breakfast Thomas Jefferson ate before he single-handedly invented freedom.

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1: Oh, wait, hold on a second. Here's Mal Dror's favorite part.
2: Satan, one more time, motherfucker.
0: Welcome to another episode of The Cure to Catastrophe. Mal Dror and I are very pleased to be back in studio live with you. Opening up the set, a whole host of songs from Porch Fest. This is a statement from SF Porch Fest. Hey, listen, it happened yesterday. So if you missed it, you actually didn't miss it, because we're going to play some stuff from it today.
3: Well, we are.
0: Yeah, but then we're going to be done with it. SF Porch Fest reflects the creativity and diversity of the city we all love, with musical acts across many genres, ages, and backgrounds. Which is funny, Mal Dror, because most of the people in the opening set were kind of like a lot of local white men with guitars and look like friends. And hey, this is a message to local songmakers. Please, upload better quality.
3: Did you go to Porch Fest?
0: No, but I looked at...
3: Well, then, why are you all judgy?
0: I'm not judgy. Anyway.
3: What's next?
0: It's very mellow. We're going to close it out with how it ends. It seems appropriate. Harold Imperiled here on The Cure to Catastrophe. Radio Valencia.fm.

0: are listening to The Cure to Catastrophe on RadioValencia.fm, where the mics are a little bit hot. Opening up You know what? Such a man thing to say. Opening up this set, we took a little survey.
1: Too much and too loud.
0: God. And too intelligently and too effectively. It's not my fault that you feel impotent in my presence, Maldor. You're listening to The Cure to Catastrophe, RadioValencia.fm. We did open it up with a little subset from Porch Fest yesterday. Now, Maldor and I have like a... I don't know if it's a different idea. Here's a situation. I listened, so I got a snapshot of everyone that was on the calendar. And this is a little local festival. It's been going on for 7 years.
1: It started someplace else. I don't think it's been going on here for 7 years.
0: That's right, but they brought it here.
1: Yeah.
0: And so I was like, God, this is going to be an easy way to put together the show. But it turned out that I couldn't find very good sound quality.
1: Because these aren't recording artists. They're you know, guys that like, oh, so-and-so, Bob plays the stand-up bass, and I, you know, let's get together and play.
0: I get that, but like, honestly, if your only uploads on like YouTube and you don't have a Spotify presence and you're not even on Bandcamp and your only uploads are from your friends Sophia and Trey, who clearly have I'm just saying, it's not even iPhone quality. Anyway, the point is, there were so many good quality artists that I couldn't play on air today because the sound quality of their, right, everything was like live at Rudy's or live at the Hotel Utah, live at the Bandshell here in the park. Or, worse yet, your tiny desk entry from 2021 with you and all of your white male friends with guitars thinking that you're doing something exceptional. Like, you're not.
1: Well, I like the idea of Porch Fest. I also did not come down here because I was too hungover to get out of the house yesterday. Stop whining. But,
0: I whisper and he says whine.
1: But I didn't get down here, but I love the idea of just, you know, local musicians getting together and playing on people's porches in whatever configurations they are. And yeah, I can see how most of them don't have anything useful recorded, but that's not the point. They're playing for their friends and neighbors on every corner and porch in town. This is awesome.
0: I really wanted to be able to share the best of it.
1: Right.
0: And I was unable to. For example, can I share one?
1: Nobody's big enough for you except the Seagulls.
0: The band that I really wanted to play was 945.
1: Okay.
0: And the only place they exist is on YouTube, and you have to look them up. It's not even, like, labeled correctly, which, as you know, I'm... notoriously bad at, like, labeling files and things like that. But the band's name is 945, but unless you look them up with the terms full band 945, nothing comes up. But I'm telling you, this group has a female vocalist that fucking rips in a punk way. Like, she's fantastic.
1: Okay.
0: Anyway, very disappointed. Well, another female vocalist that Maldor is very pleased to not represent here.
1: Darn.
0: The Cure to Catastrophe.
1: Okay, yeah, great. Anyway,
0: Porch Fest.
1: My concern with Porch Fest is initially it sounded to me like I heard this music described this week as stomp clap hay music.
0: Who
1: I don't know. It's just what people are calling shit like Mumford and Sons and the Lumineers.
0: Aha.
1: The stomp clap hey.
0: There it is.
1: And it was so big in the like early 2000s or whatever. Because I read an article about, oh, that stuff's coming back. And I'm like, really?
0: You mean like when we were getting drunk for fun versus when we were getting drunk to,
1: to
0: forget
1: blot,
0: about our government and our lives?
1: The pain of existence?
0: Yeah, exactly.
1: Yeah. Anyways, Porch Fest, I thought it was going to be all bands like that. But then I also, I thought a little bit more about, you know, I'm going to be in... I believe I mentioned I'm going to be in France for the next 3 weeks.
0: Go ahead and keep mentioning it.
1: Next month, actually. And, yeah, I'll be there for the solstice. And there's an annual solstice festival throughout Europe, but all throughout France, where, like, musicians are going to be on every corner and every, you know, set up stages everywhere and in every bar. Like, it's just a music festival to celebrate the solstice. And so I think Porch Fest is trying to be kind of that. So I got less irritated by the stomp, clap, hey stuff.
0: And so to celebrate the non-stomp, clap situation that is Porch Fest, in that last set we heard How It Ends by Harold Imperiled. Before that, of course, our opening intro by Richard Cheese, as always. We also heard from the Super Creeps, which I really like that song, Stuck in the 60s. Yeah, Pancakes by the Happies, which seemed an apt follow-up to the advertisement for the Guardsman's annual Presidio Half Marathon ad, where they give you pancakes and beer for breakfast.
1: Which seems pretty awesome. I could probably knock out a 5K.
0: Dude.
1: I used to be able to knock
0: out a 5K. If you got beer at the end, maybe. Yeah. Like beer and pancakes. Maldoror would be like, I'm coming. I'll get there. And opening it up, what Maldoror decided.
1: But unfortunately, I'm going to be in France.
0: Glad you can fund that. Opening up the set of what Maldoror decided might be a new theme song for us, Sunday Afternoon Drinking. What a great song by the Seagulls.
1: Yeah, the Seagulls are fantastic.
0: They're really great.
1: I believe it was the Seagulls that opened up the recent MC5 tribute that they had next door at the Makeout Room. I think they were the opening act.
0: I feel like the background music is a little too crisp.
1: Well, you know, for someone who never pays any attention to her levels...
0: It's not never. It's just that I'm bad at managing them. I pay attention to them all the time, actually. But go on.
1: Yeah, okay. We'll turn down the background music a little. You are correct.
0: I know. Thank you.
1: But also, your levels were shit on that first set.
0: Were they?
1: Yeah.
0: My whole complaint was about the sound quality.
1: But you were getting it from all kinds of sources.
0: It's hard, man.
1: Anyway. Now we're complaining about how radio works.
0: Well, no, I want to, I really did have the thought. I was like, man, we should have some sort of fucking non-profit for these groups that don't have the ability to do a high-quality sound recording. Like, what if you could just, I don't know.
1: Come to Radio Valencia and let us record you?
0: Ooh. Should I ask? Full Live 945? What is it? What do you have to look up? Full Band 945. But they're just 945?
1: Yes. What's the point of having a radio show if we don't say, hey, you want to come be on the radio and play some music?
0: I really like their music, man.
1: We'd have to make sure all the fucking microphones work.
0: That's a difficult issue.
1: Yeah. we're trying to get back to having remotes and having bands in and stuff like that, but like we're kind of waiting for our new website to launch. And waiting. Yeah. Anyway, thanks for tuning in. This is the Curated Catastrophe. Do you have anything else to add before I launch into my completely unprepared set?
0: No, I think not as of yet. You know, later on in the show, yes, I will add on. Thank you.
1: Okay.
0: Later on in the show, we'll talk about an event that KEXP has coming up. We will. And in a later segment from me, you'll hear better Bay Area music. People that actually have production quality.
1: Now I understand what you meant by that.
0: Yes. And that's what I thought was so fun. I sent Maldoror a message saying, like, in my second set, it's better production. He was like, I don't know what that means.
1: You just said music with production value. And I'm like, what? Huh? But now that I know that the first set was music with no production value.
0: Yeah, it's not some shitty shit from Neck of the Woods.
1: Except the Seagulls.
0: Which I love, by the way. I fucking love Neck of the Woods.
1: Really?
0: Yes.
1: Not my favorite venue in town.
0: I did one of my favorite comedy sets there, like 10 years ago. I'm still unfunny, don't worry.
1: I remember places fondly. There's a Eucalyptus Cops in Halfway Down 101 that I've...
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1: Here's another local band. 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

0: 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We'd love to bring back live remote casts. We're working on that right now. There are so many events happening in the live arts corridor and in the surrounding community that we'd love to be there. Mouth is pushing buttons. I'm trying not to... We're having some lunch on air, which is never a good idea.
1: You're not supposed to have food in the studio.
0: We don't have any food in the studio.
1: No, we would never have food in the studio.
0: We would never.
1: We'd never have gotten banh mi across the street at What the Fuh.
0: Yeah.
1: But I took a big bite when there were 25 seconds left in that.
0: Solid move. Solid move.
1: It's like, it's either spit it out or chew frantically.
0: And you did both. You're listening to The Cure of Catastrophe. Maldoror is searching for some floss, dental floss at the moment.
1: That was my set.
0: It sounded exactly like the first set.
1: No, it didn't.
0: It's cohesive, I think, but no?
1: So those songs were all sort of related. The last song of the set was Let the Day Begin by Black Rebel Motorcycle Club, which I like the story behind that song. The bassist or guitar player for Black Rebel Motorcycles Club. What's his name? Robert LeVon Bean. His dad was Michael Bean, who was in The Call. And Let the Day Begin was one of The Call's big 80s songs. It wasn't exactly a hit, but it was one of the two songs they're known for. Anyway, his son covered it in it with his own band, which I think is cool. Black Rebel Motorcycle Club formed from the fragments of Brian Jonestown Massacre, which the middle song of the set was by Brian Jonestown Massacre. It was called...
0: oh, good. Thank you for that throat clearing into the mic.
1: It's called Resist Much, Obey Little by the Brian Jonestown Massacre. And one of their less dirgy songs. And we kick things off with a brand new single from The Spiral Electric from their forthcoming album, their long gestating forthcoming album. That was a new single they sent to me actually a couple weeks ago for airplay, and I forgot to play it last week. Sorry about that, Spiral Electric. There was a lot going on. There's always a lot going on.
0: There's always a lot going on.
1: Mostly me chewing.
0: And clearing your throat into the microphone. But we are as billed. This is The Cure to Catastrophe on RadioValencia.fm. Hey, if you haven't checked our previous shows out, Maldoror and I have had a very decent spate of shows this year. So, even though the website might be a little bit crippled, there's never been anything wrong with the downloads with the podcast. So go ahead, go to RadioValencia.fm, find podcasts, and then find The Cure to Catastrophe, and download the latest episode, which probably last week, which was also very good.
1: Okay. What did we do last week?
0: Yes.
1: Yes, and?
0: Coming up in the next set, we have some better Bay Area music. What do you want to talk about?
1: Oh, I forgot. The reason the Spiral Electric local band was related to the previous set is because I believe that the first two members of the Spiral Electric met at a
0: Porch Fest?
1: At a Brian Jonestown Massacre show.
0: Oh.
1: So those songs are all interrelated in a certain way. I could be wrong about that, but I'm pretty sure they met at a Brian Jonestown Massacre. I know they met at a show, and I think it was Brian Jonestown Massacre. Anyway, that was why I thought all those songs fit together in the set that the only thing I prepared this week was to play that one Spiral Electric song that I forgot before, and nothing else.
0: At least you had that on the roster.
1: Yeah. So
0: I'm going to give you a couple interesting things to play off of in the next segment. We will hear from, not immediately, but in the middle of the set, an NYU professor, Professor Galloway. This is an excerpt of his with Piers Morgan, and he's talking about...
1: We're going to play fucking Piers Morgan?
0: No, dude, he doesn't speak at all. Speak at all. But it's like, interesting about what you were saying off air.
1: Let's give airtime to fucking... what's his name?
0: No. We had a nice lead-in to this segment. It was economic. Duress.
1: What was I talking about?
0: Yes.
1: Besides I was talking about watching White Lotus. I'm finally watching White Lotus because I'm trying to remain culturally relevant 3 years down the road. and it's available from your local library for free on DVD or Blu-ray. I got the DVDs from my library of the first two seasons. Third one is not out yet. And I'm midway through the second season. And what was I saying?
0: But you had some thoughts about wealthy people and sort of the... how do we say it? The
1: The first season was, I was like, do we really need a show about how crappy the wealthy are?
0: There it is.
1: You know, it's like, don't we all kind of know that? But America's fascinated with wealth. You know, we think we're... And this is why we were elected a massive douchebag, because he's rich and therefore he must be worthwhile.
0: It's worse than a fascination with... It's worse than a fascination. It's
1: a weird fixation.
0: So it's next level. Anyway, we will have NYU Professor Galloway comment on that. I think it's a great excerpt.
1: Okay.
0: But anyway, this is all sort of under the heading of better Bay Area music.
1: But also, by the way, all three of those bands I just played have Bay Area roots.
0: This music that's coming is yet still better.
1: But Black Rebel Motorcycle Club. God damn, talking is hard. Good thing I have a radio show.
0: Slow it down.
1: Black Rebel Motorcycle Club were formed in Lafayette.
0: Black Rebel Motorcycle Club.
1: Here in the Bay Area.
0: Hey, have you ever seen on Instagram?
1: No.
0: Okay. The people that take these...
1: I get annoyed when people send me things on Instagram.
0: Okay, well, there's
1: because
0: this...
1: Because I'm like, oh, shit, I have to go look at Instagram.
0: There's this one challenge that... This young group of men, this group of young men takes, and they have Baltimore accents, like deep, deep Baltimore accents.
1: Except my friend in France who's sending me photos of the...
0: Because
1: the,
0: you're
1: the,
0: going to France.
1: I'm going
0: every
1: to France.
0: Time you, dude, every time you get to mention France, I get to mention Dead Mom.
1: Okay.
0: Yes.
1: I've still got a lot in the bank then.
0: Anyway, the point is that there are these guys on Instagram, they're reading this sentence, and the sentence is, Aaron earned an iron urn. And it's the funniest... Yeah, Aaron earned
1: an iron urn.
0: Now, it's the funniest thing, because these guys are, like, looking at it on the screen, and it just says, like, Baltimore accent challenge. Oh. And so they read it aloud, and they say, Aaron earned an iron urn. And all of them say it. And then there's one guy that's like, oh, my God, do we actually sound like that? And then he puts on a theater voice, and he says, he's like, it's supposed to be, like... Aaron earned an iron urn. And his friends, they keep... It is the funniest thing. Iron urn.
1: Okay.
0: Anyway.
1: All right, well, there's something to look up. When you're not listening to internet radio, you can go look at Instagram. I mean, you can probably do both.
0: We shouldn't advertise that, but...
1: No, fuck Instagram.
0: We shouldn't. So, some other different, but yet not better than what Maldor played... Bay Area music coming up next now with 20% more politics.
1: And 60% more songs I've played in my sets before.
0: I probably started it.
1: Nah.
0: Dude, I don't think you play Mac Dre.
1: No, but I played the other two. Definitely.
0: Yeah, I'm pretty sure that The Coup is like my jam.
1: No, Boots Riley.
0: Do you know that at one point I interviewed a guy that worked with Boots Riley in the call center? No. Sorry to bother you. Yeah. No, like I, the guy who did this, like artwork on my body, he worked with Boots Riley in that fucking call center. And it, like when I was getting my artwork,
1: your
0: done,
1: face tattoos.
0: Yes, my face tattoos.
1: Yeah. All right. Well. Okay.
0: Anyway.
1: Jerry's a credible source.
0: So weird. Right. Anyway, I thought that was terrific. Opening it up,
1: We're just exficing.
0: How's that pronunciation on your radio show?
1: We're just talking about visual elements while we're in an audio format.
0: And it's no surprise KEXP didn't pick us up, but should I mention the KEXP?
1: No, we've been blabbering for ages. Let's listen to your second set.
0: Thank goodness, here's Boots Riley. Also, The Coup, my favorite mutiny.

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1: Somehow, we've decided in America that innovation and money replaces or obviates or excuses depravity. Cutting off aid to HIV-positive mothers, deciding what veterans should get benefits, cutting off SNAP payments, which have shown to have a positive net return when people run out of money for food at the end of the month. I mean, I think one of the wonderful things about being an American, and quite frankly, for me, what it means to be a man and what I try to teach my boys, is the whole point of prosperity is such that you can protect people. And I think the two of you are more impressed with Mr. Musk than I am. I think if somebody is making Nazi salutes, if somebody is being sued concurrently by two women for sole custody of their child because that person has not spent any time with that child, when someone is so severely addicted to drugs they can't get their shit together to show up to the White House without looking exceptionally high, I don't think that's the right role model for young men. So what I would ask of all of us is look at what money has done to us. That if someone can land a rocket on metal scissors or create a great AV, he's a genius. He's the wealthiest man in the world. But does that mean we should excuse depravity? Does that mean, unlike Bill Gates, he's not using his billions to help people? He's not planting trees the shade of which he won't sit under? I think this is an individual who has literally come off the tracks, who is rabidly addicted to drugs, and is using his immense power to get people elected, and that too many of us excuse what is abhorrent behavior. I think his legacy is not going to be an EV or putting rockets into space. I think it's going to be unnecessary death, disease, and disability of the world's most vulnerable. That is not what it means to be an innovator. It's not what it means to be an American. It's not what it means to be a man.

0: You're listening to the Goethe Catastrophe on RadioValencia.fm, where it wouldn't be a complete show without just a touch of dead air. And also super hot background music.
1: Well, that's not the way background... See, the background music goes up. And then it comes down.
0: But
1: and then you start talking.
0: Only if there's a monkey on the buttons. Which, but the monkey wasn't on the buttons.
1: We were outside enjoying the arts and entertainment corridor.
0: Might I mention that a few people that have passed us along the arts corridor today have exemplified sartorial excellence.
1: Are we going to talk about visual stuff again?
0: No, we're not. I'm just going to say that usually in New York, people are, you know, everyone walking around looks fucking fantastic and individual. They look individual.
1: Okay.
0: And that's one of the things that I like about being down here. Everybody is just an individual, but they also have like a little flair about it. They do a really nice job with it.
1: Oh, man.
0: Not us.
1: Somebody sent me an Instagram thing.
0: But you don't look at Instagram.
1: No, it just annoys me because then I have to log into Instagram. But it was just a woman talking about how rad it was in San Francisco in the 90s and all the places she and her friends went. And it was like with images of, you know, pictures of her and her friends, like the few photos that they had of them partying or the cute outfits they had on or whatever. And then there's like 800 comments of people being like, oh man, I used to go to Hamburger Mary's. Oh, I used to go to...
0: Totally.
1: And it's like 800 nostalgic comments for the San Francisco of the 90s, writing the 22.
0: And you read most of them.
1: I went to the end, yes.
0: You did. You went to the end, and some of us went to the edge. Do you remember the edge?
1: Oh, God, yeah.
0: I was done. Yeah, anyway.
1: I saw Ministry at the edge.
0: So that was some better Bay Area music.
1: Yeah.
0: Only one of which is attributable, I think, to Maldor, or at least my cognizance of it, and that was the song with which we closed out the set. That was Sam Quinn with the SF Anthem.
1: Featuring Boo Banga and Traxamillion.
0: And before
1: and
0: that...
1: somebody else.
0: And somebody else. And before that, we heard There Was a Song for You by Mac Dre. For that, that was NYU Professor Galloway, who we talked about preceding this entire set of music. That was an excerpt of his from an interview with Piers Morgan.
1: Academic elites?
0: He's not... the thing is, I mean, if you are of the people and you provide a message like that, yes, like you certainly... like you're at NYU, you're in the elite, and yet what do you represent? So...
1: I really enjoyed his opinion. I'm just saying that the people whose opinion it's never going to land with are going to call him some sort of, you know, intellectual snob.
0: Well, that's why it was so interesting.
1: Because they're putting nuts on their truck.
0: Certainly. But at the end of this, that excerpt, and I shouldn't have edited it out, but there's Piers Morgan at the end, and all he says is, wow. And it's like one of the few times I haven't seen him interrupt someone. Like, he is wrapped with this point and understand... Anyway, do you want to talk about the White Lotus? Because I feel like safer.
1: We already did.
0: I'm just saying it's safer than saying what's actually happening.
1: Well, you were saying that you were surprised that I was complaining that you played an edited version of the San Francisco Anthem because it doesn't have that much profanity in it.
0: Excellent.
1: And they edited out "You Will Get Killed."
0: And then we talked about that interview in which not only did, when he said, you can't get your shit together enough to go to the White House, etc., that shit was edited out, but previously, Nazi.
1: Yeah, they cut out the word
0: Nazi. Can't even say the word.
1: And I'm thinking they did that for AI crawlbots on
0: YouTube.
1: On YouTube. Because AI doesn't know if you're pro or anti-Nazi, and I don't think it cares either. It's just
0: The trouble is that it shouldn't matter. God, even information... I mean, we knew this a long time ago, but even information isn't free anymore.
1: No, it's... fuck. Things is getting worse.
0: I know, I'm worried about the government cuts. I'm worried about people losing their jobs here in San Francisco. No, not even for them losing their jobs, but for the services that they provide to this city.
1: The current estimate is 300 children are dying every day because of the cuts we did in USAID.
0: Are you serious?
1: Yes. That was like the one thing that is they went after, and it's like this. All this does is help poor people in other countries, and you're assholes. And it costs like a fraction of a fucking bomber that they'll drop in the ocean by accident.
0: And so it is that we can listen to someone like Professor Galloway talk about it, but then it proves true in Maldor statistics.
1: Yeah. Well.
0: Right.
1: They're trying to make protest illegal. They're trying to make today the fucking dipshit in charge. said he's going to make wearing masks at protests illegal because you shouldn't have to hide your identity. I'm like, what about every fucking ICE agent then? They're afraid of their embarrassing job arresting sous chefs and throwing flashbangs at grandmas.
0: I have seen a video online that went viral of a man on a New York subway that called out two ICE agents for being ICE agents. Mm-hmm. Are you aware of this?
1: No.
0: And everyone applauded him. I mean, they eventually like left the train or whatever it was, but it wasn't after.
1: Yeah. San Diego, like, God, so many people masked that they forced. Have you seen that? Where they forced the ICE agents out of their neighborhood?
0: No.
1: It's really satisfying. They back them up, and all they're doing is yelling at them, but they back them up till they get in their Jeep and drive the fuck away.
0: Don't you wonder? Like, I'm afraid that in this moment, if it were to happen in my neighborhood, like, I really wonder if I would be able to show up. Like, are you confident in your heart that you...
1: Well, the older I get, I don't get any more conservative, but the less I'm certain I'm willing to risk my life. Because when I was in my 20s, I'd fucking...
0: We were like, let's fucking go, right?
1: Yeah, let's go whitewater rafting and nearly die, and, you know, and now it's like...
0: It was also, frankly, when you're younger, it's easier to be gay. If you're old and gay... That's like two things that society doesn't...
1: I don't know how we went to gay. I thought we were going to showing up for protests.
0: I'm just saying, it's like ways in which you rebel against the norm just by like being how you are or who you are.
1: Okay, you've lost me on the transitional thread. Were you smoking weed outside?
0: Yes, but also it's going to be a segue into our next segment.
1: Okay, well, not my next segment.
0: Okay. Oh, shoot. Fair enough.
1: I've got a segment in the middle.
0: See how excited I was for that?
1: Yeah. Happy Pride Month, while we can still have it.
0: Hey, what's up? I'm Shay from the Bay. Terrific at derailing things. It's always hard to tell who's curated and who's the catastrophe on this show.
1: Let's go sit in our tiny blue chairs outside and solve the problems of the world while we listen to Big Audio Dynamite.
0: Terrific.
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2: Do you see how low you put the music when you do your back announce?
0: Well, I also skipped that song because there was someone singing. Most of the background music is instrumental. Didn't want someone crooning way underneath. But yeah. That was a set that made sense to me in my brain. We kick things off with Big Audio Dynamite, the project that Don Letts started with Mick Jones from The Clash after Mick Jones was fired from The Clash. Don Letts, of course, has made an entire career of being like, I know The Clash! But I watched a documentary about him last night called Rebel Dread that I actually didn't realize. I mean, I knew he was prolific and he'd done a lot of stuff, but I didn't realize quite how prolific. He's directed over 200 or 300 music videos, including Pass the Duchy by Musical Youth, which we heard. I was going to play something by Dread Zone, which was the band that Big Audio Dynamite morphed into, but it was a 6-minute long dub song, and I'm like, yeah, maybe I'll play something a little more upbeat. And then I played London Calling, which he also directed the clip for London Calling, although that was a live version. He's also done a lot of like weird things you wouldn't expect. He directed the video for Round and Round by Rat with Milton Berle. He was in Big Audio Dynamite and friend of The Clash and worked on the King's Road and was just basically a cool black guy with dreads that injected reggae into the punk rock scene because everyone wanted him to hang around because he was cool. However, it's always questionable to me when I watch a biographical film about someone and the executive producer is that person. Like, how big is your ego?
2: Well, you do want them to have control over that project, I would think, to a certain degree.
0: Or do you want someone else to tell an objective story about people?
2: I feel like it's not necessarily about objectivity at that point, but especially for artists, the narrative that you want to tell.
0: And I suppose, also, you have a better idea of your own story than other people. And he didn't write or direct his own movie. He just executive produced it. And
2: means he funded it.
0: He has had a really interesting freaking life, you know. From going with the Sex Pistols to Jamaica Johnny Rotten after the Sex Pistols broke up to, you know, being best pals with Clash to forming Big Audio Dynamite and playing all these festivals. And, you know, it's Big Audio Dynamite had, like, top 20 hits in America, so whatever. But what's amazing, though, is he's not a musician. He's the first to admit it. He's like, I wrote some lyrics, and I did all the sampling, or a lot of the sampling. But, you know, Mick was the musician. He tried to form his own band after Big Audio Dynamite called Screaming Target. And he's like, yeah, I should have hired a vocalist. Rare moment of humility in that movie. He's like, I should have hired a vocalist. Those are three Don Letts-related songs or projects, and I would recommend Rebel Dread. It was an interesting enough documentary on one of your streaming services, which I will neglect to name because I don't need to plug those douchebags. Anyway, that's my set.
2: There it is. What about Pride?
0: What about it?
2: So Pride, it's Pride Month.
0: Yes, happy Pride.
2: Big here in San Francisco.
0: Yeah.
2: So I have a question about this.
0: What about it?
2: Well, DEI was effectively canceled by the idiot in chief, right? President or whatever.
0: Let's not use that word.
2: And what does this mean for those businesses that used to piggyback on the possibility of virtue signaling in order to increase profits during this season?
0: You mean rainbow capitalism?
2: Yes. Yes. No, you told me that's a term.
0: Yeah.
2: Okay.
0: There's other synonyms.
2: A genre.
0: Pink capitalism, queer capitalism, homo capitalism. But yeah, it's the overriding one that I see mostly is rainbow capitalism.
2: Yeah, I wasn't aware that there was a codified way of talking about it.
0: Because like when I was coming home on the train from Reno on Wednesday, where I watched a man die. No, actually I didn't. I was coming home from the train and I asked my friend to grab me some wine at the bar car, and he came back with a can of sparkling rosé that had like a rainbow can on it, which he was delighted to present me with. I'm like, whatever. I'm going to drink rosé out of a rainbow can.
2: You two make a cute couple. It was fine. It's fine.
0: But that's a great example. I don't know what the winemaker was, but they're...
2: It was Underwood, wasn't it?
0: I'll make...
2: What does the white woman know about canned wine? Just my suspicion. I don't know. Look it up afterwards, or you can use that as the...
0: Yeah, I'll use it as... Because I took a photo of it. I will use it as the image for our podcast this week.
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0: Remember, I fucking love to drop in at like whatever new exhibit is happening at the MoMA.
1: Yeah, I'm bummed I had to let my membership lapse, but you know, I ain't got no job.
0: Not yet, right now. So KEXP on July 17th. This is the I have such mixed feelings about this. KEXP, the beloved listener-powered independent radio station born in Seattle and now also broadcasting from the Bay Area, has good vibes and music in store for you at this episode of Rooftop Radio. They're doing a live thing on the rooftop of MoMA, Maldoror.
1: That's pretty cool.
0: Are here with Black Walls. It's amazing we produce anything that's hopeful.
1: Oh, you know, if you want to listen to the podcast where you shot us in the foot when we were trying to make an audition tape for KEXP.
0: That's not how we made an audition tape. You and I should have sat down and done a... Really, and...
1: Yeah.
0: We could have executed Maldoror. You and I, we could have, between the two of us.
1: Yeah, we decided to say fuck it and do it live.
0: Did we decide to say fuck, or did we just not want to do the pre-prep?
1: All of the above.
0: So get this. In addition to listening to the two people that have the show that we should have had, like they're doing the DJ set by Kelly Stoltz and Gabriel Lopez, hosts of Vinelands, KEXP's San Francisco-based radio show highlighting Bay Area music, which Maldoror was under some wild assumption that he was auditioning for. Without even...
1: Us and every other person in the Bay Area.
0: But we didn't even have
1: radio.
0: A game plan.
1: But, all right, we don't need to relitigate this.
0: Anyway, the point is that...
1: I didn't tell racist jokes on the air that week.
0: No, dude, you did sexist jokes, though.
1: No, you did racist.
0: Yeah, you do sexist.
1: Did not that week.
0: Okay.
1: I haven't tried to curb my cursing, although at a certain point I realized it was... our goose was cooked.
0: Now, we can talk about your widow friend who you're help moving, but your dead mom friend who you won't. But this is in relation to the record store that has proven helpful in your experience while enjoying music on the roof. Hold on. But... While enjoying music on the rooftop, this is in regards to the KEXP event on the rooftop of the San Francisco MoMA.
1: Okay, we're back to that. All
0: while
1: right.
0: you're enjoying music,
1: mom came into this.
0: She will always come into it. You can browse
1: every
0: and shop records from Bay Area record stores, Tunnel Records, and Noise.
1: I don't know Noise, but Tunnel Records has been great. Ben out of Tunnel Records has been helping me move a lot of my widow friend's husband's vinyl, really high-end reggae vinyl. And he's giving me very fair pricing for a shop. I mean, I'd do much better if I sold it on eBay, but nobody has time for that.
0: And so Tunnel Records.
1: Yeah, they've been great.
0: So... KEXP
1: 48th in Taraval.
0: July.
1: Independent record shop.
0: Oh, excellent. That's a nice place to be, too.
1: Yeah. It's right next to Underdogs 2 and across the street from the Riptide. It's a cool little area.
0: God, I love that you fucking would go down there and sell your records, but you wouldn't come see me.
1: You're at work.
0: The legacy is... But it's done. The Sunset Hut is done.
1: Oh, well.
0: That's a story for another day.
1: You've moved out of BFE.
0: It's true. And I've gone further.
1: BFRE.
0: Yeah. It turns out it takes less time to get to where I live now than it does to have to travel through the city.
1: Yeah, I can see that.
0: It's amazing.
1: Yeah, because I picked up a friend at 4th and Irving and drove him out to Tunnel and then tried to get out to the city on 19th. And Jesus Christ, that takes forever.
0: Yeah.
1: We're not talking about traffic.
0: Okay, traffic.
1: There's also a Tunnel Top Record or Tunnel Records in the 4-Star Theater over in the Richmond.
0: Oh, cool.
1: Yeah, it's super cool. When we saw the Red Cross movie there, the record shop was open late. And so you could like buy beer and watch a movie and buy records. And it's very dangerous for me personally.
0: I bet.
1: And I think they're also opening one near Ghirardelli Square, which I think might be a step too far, but what do I know?
0: I'm not sure about the demographic on that one, but maybe it just has enough like San Francisco kitsch or clutch to it that it takes hold, hopefully.
1: Yeah, I don't know. Good luck to Tunnel Records, and I don't know shit
0: about
1: Maybe
0: they got like a subsidy for a pop-up out there.
1: Yeah, maybe. I don't know.
0: Anyway, I hope these things are happening because I hope that at least like pop-ups like this are continuing to be subsidized as they had been post-pandemic because most of what I see happening is just cuts, job cuts.
1: Oh, yes.
0: Anyway, we don't need to... This is not a political show. We're not doing it. Happy Pride. I was just wondering, hey, companies out there, are you still commodifying someone's value system that you ordinarily, during the rest of the year, don't even agree with?
1: Yeah, it's
0: amazing.
1: The issue is that people are concerned that it's appropriating and profiting from the LGBT movement.
0: But that's what it always did.
1: Well, yeah.
0: That was.
1: It, it,

0: to be kind of a niche thing where you'd just see gay Budweiser ads in gay bars, but then it became kind of, as homosexual lifestyle became more widely accepted, you started to see it everywhere.
1: Like during June only. You would see it everywhere.
0: You'd see the times that would piss off Kid Rock.
1: It's just, yeah, exactly, exactly. During summer when it gets hot, he's already bothered. God, don't play any Kid Rock.
0: Don't challenge me.
1: Don't. Okay, so listen, we are going to
0: play that song he ripped off from somebody else.
1: I feel like we should pray the gay away.
0: Okay.
1: I found this artist. Thank God it wasn't AI, because you have to double check now, right?
0: I was thinking about that the other
1: dubious.
0: Day.
1: Dubious.
0: That you found what you thought was this deep mind of incredibly filthy like songs from the 20s and 30s, but they were all AI.
1: No, they weren't all.
0: They aren't. Were all AI.
1: No, they weren't.
0: They were all from the same channel of AI. Anyway, we again don't need to read.
1: We did do an episode about AI, probably prior to that experience.
0: Before it infiltrated our lives this much, like, you can't look anything up on Google and trust it anymore.
1: Do you know that they have like not seminars, but they have like these online training sessions for people that are like over 40 for how to learn to use AI to maximize, you know, whatever for your own benefits. But they're like.
0: But it's wrong as often as not.
1: I know, but there's like they're targeting us now because they're like, old people don't know what the fuck is going on, you know. And they're like, learn how to use ChatGPT to convince your doctor that you do need that strep or you do need that 2-week notice. You know, it's like, it's wild shit. This is a good song, by the way.
0: Okay, it is actually.
1: Yeah,
0: it's a great song. This is something I'm about to sell out at Tunnel Records.
1: Really?
0: Yeah, because I already
1: 48th and Terravalle.
0: I already own it. So
1: in BFE, where Maldoror will go sell his records for profits, but he won't go visit his friends.
0: If you like reggae, go to Tunnel Top, or Tunnel Records. I always want to call it Tunnel Top because there's a bar called Tunnel Top. But Tunnel Records and... yeah, I've been inundating them with really good quality high-end reggae lately. So, now is the time.
1: That was the time.
0: Are we ready to start?
1: Yeah, we're ready to start. We are going to celebrate some gay alphabet soup. This one's funny. Although the background music doesn't quite match. It's not like the perfect lead-in. But this is something from a man named Samuel Saint, otherwise known as the Saint of Satire. Maldoror, this is going to at least... quench your thirst for your country music? Because I know you love to throw that shit in.
0: Not really.
1: No, you kind of do.
0: Oh, fuck it.
1: Yeah, you do. This one's called Pray the Gay Away.
0: Radio Valencia.
1: .fm.

nothing wrong with loving who you are, she said, 'cause it made you perfect, babe. So hold your head up, girl, and you'll go

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In the religion of the insecure, I must be.

0: fake Casey Kasem, and I'd like to remind you that Shay from the Bay is the one keeping the flaming soul of this dumpster fire alive.
1: I want to talk to you.
2: The last time we talked, Mr. Smith, you reduced me to tears. I promise you it won't happen again.

0: from the bay in Maldoror, putting screen doors on local submarines since 2019.
1: We love a little fake Casey Kasem here.
2: Produced by AI.
1: That's right. I still have the subscription to that, so we could still generate things. Is there anyone's voice that you'd like to...
2: It's got to be somebody like James Earl Jones. I mean, there's some people like because Meta AI, you can make your AI like an Awkwafina's voice or Jason Momoa's, and I'm like, or John Cena's. Like, I'm not sure. I mean, I know what they sound like, but they're not like iconic, distinctive voices of the ages, you know?
1: When DJ MJ was working on her fashion retrospective of Portland in the early 2000s, she wrote this fantastic intro. And at one point I asked her, I was like, hey, I'm subscribed to this AI service. Like, whose voice could you imagine? Like, who would you want to narrate this if it were, you know,
2: what I mean? Helen Mirren?
1: She went for Courtney Love.
2: Oh, is she from Portland? No, she's from Seattle.
1: No, I know, but it was still sort of the point of...
2: Actually, she's from all over the place.
1: She just thought that voice would have been a... She thought that voice would have been like an apt representative, but they didn't offer it. And so they had this thing where they were like, hey, send us, you know, who you want to hear in terms of AI, and I just kept sending it in. Kept saying, Courtney Love. Anyway, her retrospective has come and since gone to much success and acclaim up in Portland.
2: Good for DJ MJ.
1: But we never got... Anyway, so the point is, James Earl Jones, who else would you like? What would James Earl Jones say about this show?
2: Okay.
1: What would he say?
2: Do we want to know?
1: I feel like if we were to ask for a critique of this show, we would ask someone more like Bob Ross. He might have the gentler...
2: Little fluffy tree, happy trees, Bob Ross?
1: Yeah.
2: Okay.
1: Ekphasis, the painter, Bob Ross.
2: Very well.
1: Anyway, so in that last segment, we were celebrating Gay Alphabet Soup, and in a weird way... All of these songs are related, kind of like Maldoror did in the last set. We close it out with a whole lot of love by Adam Lambert. Do you see? It's not me that whines. That's okay. Now he's throwing things, so the whole thing's like fully degraded. Do you guys remember the opening song of the entire show, which was called "Sunday Afternoon Drinking"? That one by the Seagulls.
2: I do.
1: Yeah. So it starts out like super upbeat, and like everybody's like rocking along, and by the end, like it's falling apart. Like it's in, you know, the first part is like a quick like 2-2 time, and then the very end is like a dragging 4-4. That's what's happening to Maldoror right now. It was a presage of things to come. Anyway, let's continue back announcing. So we heard a whole lot of love by Adam Lambert, who, you know, in the whatever gay pride segment, I just want to play, you know, gay artists.
2: Was that just Adam Lambert? Because I'm only familiar with him as like the guy who also sings for Queen. And
1: that's right.
2: I think he won some music competition thing.
1: He was on American Idol, but here's what he had been through.
2: That was a good vocal performance for sure.
1: He's fucking nuts, dude. He is so talented. But so he was outed publicly right before he certainly knew it or whatever. But anyway, like he was outed on American Idol, which was an experience for him, and then he gained a lot of weight, and people kind of. It was like before cancel culture, but everybody was kind of like fuck you, you know? He didn't like fit the mold. He wasn't what he was when he started. But then, yeah, he went with Queen. And now, do you know what he's doing?
2: No.
1: He's fucking on Broadway in Cabaret.
2: Yeah.
1: Like, he's the new... It's going to be so good.
2: Is he the Joel... Is he the MC guy?
1: Yes.
2: We don't have that much time.
1: He is. Okay, we'll just move on. Okay, before that, it was Grace Kelly by Mika. In that song, they, of course...
2: Which you would be forgiven for...
1: I tried
2: for
1: Little Freddy.
2: You could be confused. You could be forgiven for thinking that was Queen. Because, wow,
1: know.
2: That sounded a lot like
1: Mika's
2: Queen.
1: Mika's amazing. We'll get back to him another time. And before that, it was a backstage a cappella arrangement. Lady Gaga's Born This Way. And opening it up, the saint of satire, Samuel Saint, with Pray the Gay Away.
2: Great. I've often thought how bad it would suck if you had an amazing voice, but you sounded just like somebody else. Like, that person sounded like Freddie Mercury.
1: Like Bruno Mars sounds like...
2: Michael Jackson?
1: And, but yes, primarily. He was also... That's how he started. He was a Michael Jackson impersonator.
2: Yeah, and The Weeknd also sounds like Michael Jackson.
1: Totally.
2: Greta Van Fleet or whatever, who sound fucking exactly like Led Zeppelin, and they're like, oh, we've never heard Led Zeppelin. I'm like, well, you sound exactly like them. But particularly the vocals, and Yeah, there's somebody else. Oh, Kingdom Clone. There's a hair metal band called Kingdom Come that had a top head.
1: A hair metal band?
2: In the 80s. Top 10 hit sounded exactly like Led Zeppelin. But it was like, all right, the guy's voice sounds like Robert Plant. What are you going to do? That would suck. You're super talented, but you...
1: Somebody already did it.
2: You remind everyone of someone they already know by heart.
1: You're late.
2: Yeah, that would suck. Anyway, shall we jump back into the music? Because we only have 6 minutes?
1: Yeah, I mean, unless you want to throw more objects here in studio, which is always a fun...
2: You accuse me of whining.
1: No. But you did...
2: Anyway, this is the Cure Catastrophe.
1: On RadioValencia.fm.
2: I,
1: Oh, good. That's not how that's supposed to go.

0: 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Paging Herald here. Please call airport information from any white courtesy phone or message. Herald here, please.
1: All right, come on, people. Whatever you got that is going to set off the metal detector, put it in the bins, push it through your wallets, your keys, your shoes, brassieres, chaps. Whoa.
2: All right.
1: Slow it down.
2: I'm slow.
1: Okay, hands up. Hands up.
2: All right, look, man, I'm a little late for the flight.
1: Put your hands out.
2: They're out.
1: I understand that.
2: Put
1: your hands out.
2: I just, you know, I don't.
1: Do we have a problem?
2: No, we don't have a problem. I'm just trying to make this flight, man.
1: Whoa. What is this?
2: What is what, man?
1: All right, sir, I'm going to need you to stand perfectly still with your arms outstretched.
2: I haven't moved.
1: Reyes, I need you down here right away. It's Grady.
2: God.
1: We have a situation.
2: Some bullshit.
1: Hey, watch your mouth, mister. I'm a father.
2: What?
1: Reyes, what does that look like? Does that look like C4 to you?
2: Safe?
1: Yeah, this pouch.
2: What the hell? What the fuck is C4?
1: That's what I thought. Sir, turn around. Put your hands behind your head.
2: Nah, man.
1: That you have
2: C4,
1: man.
2: I'm not turning around, man.

in a record with some sound effects. Ooh, we're having fun now. You hear that? All right. Enough silliness here. Or maybe we're just getting started. Start your engine. Start your engine.

happy hour. You're also listening to a strange old compilation of sound effects on vinyl. But actually, now you're not listening to that. You're listening to Mark Garson, Journey to the Moon and Beyond. Little spacey synthesizer magic here to get us rolling into Hagride Happy Hour. I was briefly grumpy earlier, and I was like, we're going to just call it Hagride Hala. Hagride Hala Spiral into Hades, but I don't know. I think this record is really boosting my spirits and just helping me float along in a little bit of a sonic cloud, so let's just fucking go with it. It is just a few minutes after the hour, and we're about to just dive into a smattering of all kinds of flavors and sounds that one might not usually hear together, but here at this sacred window of 4 to 6 p.m. in Radio Valencia, you can expect the unexpected, but you can always expect to be pleasantly surprised, I hope. Or maybe a new way to hear sound. I like to juxtapose, layer unusual things from my collection, and it honestly helps me hear the sound and music and the continuum of the lexicon of musical history and musical artistic sonic production in new unique ways. And that's enough big words from my big mouth. Thanks for playing along. Let's kick into something a little wild. And we're just going to press some buttons. And we're going to move over here. And you don't even know what that means.

It's a psychedelic circus. Better than a psychedelic nightmare, am I right? Oh my god. Hello. Are you all hearing me? Are you all hearing me? I mean, it's anybody's guess. Let's see. The hag is late today. The hag is late, and we're actually right on time because, it's 4:12. Actually, I'm early. It's 4:12. I'm early. I'm supposed to start at 4:20. Fire up your bongs, hags. And let me fire up some tunes. Here we go. Everybody ready, Freddy? And maybe you know this one. And maybe you don't. But it's going to be okay. Because you'll know it like the back of your hand soon. Hag Right Happy Hour. Woo!

0: All right. I'm going to make it my levels. Oh, there we go. Now this bitch can hear it a little more accurately. How's everyone? I'm imagining a response that ranges from the I feel like a trucker glory hole to I feel like a brand new bitch.
1: Yeah?
0: Me too. All of the things. Let me check my levels, huh?

Here's my first confession. I am texting my lover to tell me how the levels sound over the airwaves. That's some pretty hi-fi shit, yeah? Right. This is the other confession. This isn't very exciting. But I wonder if this has happened to any.

Oh, what a wonderful, wonderful song from none other than Sonny. And Sonny in the Sunset. So sunny. And there's more of that rolling in the background. Welcome to Happy Hour with Hag Riot. A hella hell-raising good time with all your favorite hags, including this one right here. Confession. Thursday afternoon confessionals, happy hour confessionals. I dyed my hair, I touched up my emerald hair dye, and so kind of fun to jump in a little late with what I like to say is an early start to the show, because oh my, it's 4:20. Get your bongs rolling, hags. Just kidding. No, I'm not. Yeah. Pour a cup of tea. Whatever. My hair looks like the Emerald City in Locks of Wildness. And we got Sunny in the Sunsets. OG Mission Rockers. I'm coming to you live from the Mission, looking out at a sunny, beautiful market out there. And if you're in the area, roll on over. And then I'm going to kick over here to some Daniel Johnston. Today we're going to cover a wide swath of tracks, etc., because that's what I feel like, and I think that's what you feel like too. So let's just cover some wild, diverse terrain with a little wondrous exploration. And again, if you're in the area, hop, skip, and a jump from Sunny in the Sunsets. Where I met Sunny was at the Space Program, and I'm wearing a Space Program t-shirt. Ooh, and tonight at St. Joseph's is an opening for my good pal Judd Bergeron, who is a co-founder of the Space Program. It's a big mid-career retrospective, and your favorite hag right here contributed an essay for a catalog that's coming out. The show is marvelously curated by Martin Strickland, who is just a favorite doll of mine. We love to have a hagalicious babita over at the Lone Palm, this friend of mine and I. And come see Judd's show. And if you go, maybe I'll see you. But also, Tranquil Elephantizer is doing the after party. Tranquil Elephantizer recorded over the Space Program also, and so that'll be fun. So it's the only church I step foot in that I don't feel like I'm gonna burst into flames, and so it is not a church anymore, but rather I guess a temple to arts and culture. Cheers to that. Let's get a little Daniel Johnston rolling, shall we? That sounds good to me.

Friends. Friends, it happens. It happens to the best of us. But it appears that there is no Daniel Johnston coming through. Coming through this button. So we're going to just not do that. And you'll just see what we're going to do. But I think you're going to like it. So don't you worry. Don't you worry, your pretty little hag heads, okay?

to sound cliche, I am here for it. I mean, I'm here for it. I'm here with it. I'm here doing it. What are you here doing right now on this beautiful Thursday afternoon? You're listening to Radio Valencia. This is High Grind Happy Hour. That was my bloody Valentine. So ethereal, spacey, so good. And I'm still trying to make sure I can get Daniel Johnston on the decks here. Got a little wire I gotta jiggle. That's what, we aren't working with the newest technology here by choice. I love this old console. I love this old console and all the little carefully labeled things from, with like old label makers. I love the sense of history and the texture of all the stuff here, and all the ways that the different DJs contribute to that. Everyone's little stickers all over stuff and whatnot. Just a visual cacophony of many characters. Yeah. All right. Well, High Grind Happy Hour here. We got let's roll it back. A Duran Duran strange track about waiting that rolled into Fugazi's Waiting Room, a classic goodie, and I still got a little my bloody Valentine rolling in the background. Loveless is such a great record. Some of my vinyl that I bring in is a little, it's been enjoyed, it's been loved, and it gets a little scratched up. And so just if you hear the crackling every now and then over the airwaves here, consider it a crackling of the fire, of the furnace, of musical love, man. All right. Well, let's see. I think I'm going to sling a little Captain Beefheart at you. How's that sound? Sounds good to me. Let's go, bros. Let's go. Hoes before bros. Yeah.

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I'd sit and watch the TV, terrified of the soap opera

0: If you're wondering what you've been listening to, never fear. I'm here to tell you. What we got going right now is a little... What we got going right now is a little Starfucker. Starfucker with no vowels. S-T-R-F.
1: Oh,
0: is there a C? No. S-T-R-F-K-R. So maybe it's Starfaker. And fun fact, I own FKRS.online and FKRS.studio. So maybe I've got some fake shit up my sleeve. Ooh, ooh. You never know. All right. Hagrite happy hour here at Radio Valencia. We're cooking along nicely. And so let me just roll it back here. We had Starfucker. We had in half Starfucker. A couple marvelous tracks from Captain Beefheart, Electricity. And... and... Zigzag Wander, I think. And then we had right in the middle of that Daniel Johnston. So if you were wondering if I got the wires jiggled and all figured out, the answer is yes. Hallelujah. Hag Riot rides again. Okay. So let me bring this up here. Okay, that's better. Sorry, it's delightful. It's distracting me. Ooh. So we had there Dead Dog in the Cloud. Is that it? The Dead Dog Laughing in the Cloud. All right. Gotta get all the words in. Daniel Johnson's from like 1983, and that was like a home recording, and I think it's pretty fucking great. And All right. Let's throw another Daniel Johnson track on ya, shall we? And I think we got some Pretenders. Stop Your Sobbing, Bitches. That's the song we're going to play. Today is a good day for sunny self-sovereignty. Cry if you want to. And, but Stop Your Sobbing? I don't know. Such a good song. Chrissy Hynde. Love it. Hag Riot Happy Hour. Radio Valencia. Let's pass the mic to Daniel Johnston posthumously. What a doll. Yeah? Yes.
2: Hello. We are about to begin a little excursion, if you will. Down into the depths, plunging downward down.
3: Into what appears to be a bottomless
2: pit. So now, as we go,
3: and going we might,
2: inviting ourselves to see some sights.
4: Good luck.
2: Down, down we fall.
3: What will become of it all?
2: And falling we fall, and fall, fall, fall.
3: Looking cute, like a storybook for you to look at.
2: So now here we are, and are here we is, walking like cows and mammals of showbiz.
3: The lifestyles of the bizarre and neurotic.
2: Look. Donuts and crackers.
3: And paper cups to drink juice out of.
2: This is the life.
3: Yeah, but what about the strife, the pain and suffrage and all that roughage?
2: You mean them blues?
3: You know what I'm talking about.
2: Well, I've had them blues since I don't know when. Looks like I've got them blues again. Them blues, them blues. Them blues, them blues. I really don't know what I'm after.
3: You're stepping on the crackers.
2: I'm really feeling kind of loose.
3: Would you like some juice?
2: Them blues will make me sorry. Them blues will make me mad. But them blues is all I've ever really had.
3: That's sad.
2: You know, fame means nothing to me. Fortune even less.
3: You ain't no donut.
2: You know, I only wanted to be a lover instead of a pest.
3: What was that test you failed?
2: And when my eyes turn inward knowing

The Beasties. Freaking Beasties. A friend from many years ago, I'm still occasionally in touch with, has a rad bagel shop out in Los Angeles called Yeasty Boys, and it is so great. And if you're wondering if it's a little bit inspired by Beastie Boys, yes, it is. Yes. Also, that friend is a fantastic musician. Anyways, but I digress. This is Ag Ride Happy Hour at Radio Valencia. It's a sunny, beautiful day outside, and you are tuning in right on time. And I got a good girlfriend coming on by. Ooh, I'm a poet, and I didn't know it. Actually, I did. I'm a poet, but that's not what you're here for, so I'll cut the shit, huh? Okay. Anyways, how about some, what's about to say Alice in Chains, but I do not have Alice in Chains in my record collection. No shade if you do, but I don't want to listen to it, like, ever. Yeah, okay. How about Alice fucking Cooper, yeah? Welcome to Radio Valencia, but most importantly, welcome to my fucking nightmare.